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1: Welcome back to Conrad's Corner, where you hear poets and poetry. My name is Aisha with the Dayton Poetry Slam, and today's poem is Buck Moon from the Field Guide to Insects by Mary Oliver. 88,600 different species in North America. In the trees, the grasses around us, maybe more, maybe several million on each acre of earth. This one as well as any other. Where you are standing at dusk, where the moon appears to be climbing the eastern sky, where the wind seems to be traveling through the trees and the frogs are content in their black ponds, or else why do they sing? Where you feel a power that is not you but flows into you like a river. Where you lie down and breathe the sweet honey of the grass and count the stars. Where you fall asleep listening to the simple chords repeated, repeated. Where, resting, you feel the perfection, the rising, the happiness of their dark wings. That was Buck Moon from the Field Guide to Insects by Mary Oliver. 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
1: The National Weather Service in Wilmington has issued a severe thunderstorm warning for northeastern Champaign County, southern Logan County, west central Union County, Ohio, until 8:45 p.m. At 8:14 p.m., a severe thunderstorm was located near DeGraff, moving southeast at 25 miles an hour. Hazard, 60 miles an hour wind gusts and quarter-size hail. Source, radar indicated. Impact, minor hail damage to vehicles is possible. Expect wind damage to trees and power lines. 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

0: DJ Lady Bounce, and this is Bounce with me on WYSO and Novaphonic, the Gap Band, outstanding, taking us into this break. Tom Tom Club, Genius of Love. A Tribe Called Quest, Can I Kick It? Steely Dan, Peg. And Erykah Badu kicked off this block for us with Didn't You Know? It's DJ Lady Bounce. Keep bouncing.
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Candy Staten taking us into this break with Young Hearts, Missy Elliott, Super Duper Fly, Barry White, How Did You Know, Evelyn Champagne King, Love Come Down, and Marvin Gaye kicked off this block for us with Got to Give It Up. 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

0: 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A little Maxwell taking us into this break with Ascension, The Clash, Rock the Casbah, Chaka Khan and Rufus, Ain't Nobody, Mark Morrison, Return of the Mac, and Crystal Waters kicked off this block for us with Gypsy Woman. It's DJ Lady Bounce. Keep bouncing.
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lullabies in your left ear, competing with set it off in the right, but it all blends perfectly. Let the liquor tell it. Hey, hey, look, baby, they playing our song, and the crowd goes wild as if.

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It's DJ Lady Bounce, and this is Bounce with me on WISO and Novaphonic. Rhapsody, Back in My Bag, taking us into this break. Jill Scott and Tierra Whack, Northside. Picket Fence, Audra D, Ace Lee, and Cooley the Curator with Never Be. Outkast, Spotty Addy, Dopalicious. And Hall & Oates, I Can't Go For That, kicked off this block for us. It's DJ Lady Bounce. Keep bouncing.

It's DJ Lady Bounce, and it is time for me to bounce out the door tonight. Beyonce, Get Me Body, taking us on out of here. Ella Mai, One of These. Lars Barkley, Crazy. Hosea, Too Sweet. And Dave Hollister, One Woman Man, kicked off this last and final block for us. 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Listener powered music exploration for Southwest Ohio. It's DJ Lady Bounce. Until next week. Hey.

0: Island.
1: Die vind je
2: This is Caribbean Colors, ladies and gentlemen.
0: Yes, I.
2: Yes.
0: Always in the building.
2: All right, Logans. You know, Caribbean Colors is definitely every Thursday from 10 to midnight. This is how we do it. And, of course, we have the pleasure to be here and to, you know, come to this new series, Logans, of new genres. All the songs and the islands, brother. So how do you feel, man?
0: Excited.
2: Yeah.
0: So move, to a new thing.
2: Yes. Yeah. Yes. I mean, you know, a lot of people have been asking us about, you know, different genres, different songs, different rhythms and the island. So here we go, ladies and gentlemen. We are here with the Caribbean Colors,
0: sharing. Yes, sir.
2: All the good vibes, right?
0: Good vibes.
2: All the good vibes.
0: You know, Captain Lukens and DJ Migo.
2: Always on the mic.
0: Keeping the vibes alive.
2: Yes.
0: For all of our listeners.
2: That's right. All right, ladies and gentlemen. So today we are actually covering one of the, you know, most, you know, epic, amazing and smoothest rhythm or genres in the Caribbean. And we're talking about
0: Compa.
2: So, you know, we're not just playing music today. We are entering a feeling, you know.
0: Culture.
2: Yes.
0: Yes, sir. Yeah,
2: you know, and this is, you know, definitely something that has created love stories, you know, heartbreaks, of course, and marriage. But, you know, compa is it's definitely one of the genres that, you know, you would feel like, okay, this is something amazing. This is something I could be dancing forever, you know. So this is the
0: spill the tea.
2: Because
0: it's a girl, toku loge cavalo sort of well, but I am a lot deck de se comparable.
2: Du tout. And a lot of But we're going to talk about it, actually, because, you know, compa, one of the things that I've been telling Dan, you know, Dan, our guys here, you know, doing all the video, all the recording. Thank you for that. I mean, I've been telling them that, you know, we've been growing up in Haiti. When you grew up in Haiti, you like dancing. You didn't know that you could dance by yourself, because compa, it's a, you know, something that you dance, you know, together. It's a couple dance.
0: Yeah, a couple
2: so,
0: dance.
2: You know, we're going to discover, you know, a lot of compa, and this is how we're going to do it for every other genres, you know, that we're about to discover together. Mm-hmm. You know, we're going over the story. We're going over the, you know, the fun facts.
0: You know, the feeling, the rhythm.
2: The rhythm. We're going to break down the rhythm and so much more, you know, so much more. So stay tuned with us today, you know, and every Thursday as we go and discover all the rhythm from compa, soca, bachata, dancehall, rap, curl, zouk, merengue, you know, shata music, racine, bumbatun, salsa, and a lot of, you know, genres. There is like 50 plus genres in the Caribbean, and we're about to discover that together in Caribbean Colors.
0: Yes,
2: Lukens, let's just drop the very first music for today. What do you have for us?
0: If right now we have Finn Voted.
2: Yes.
0: I don't know if we can start from there.
2: I mean, let's just start with a regular song.
0: Regular song?
2: Yes. Speaking of Fan Voted, you know, this is the very... we have five songs that we giving you the power, you know, to choose. Go to Facebook, go to Instagram, and ask us about, you know, the music that we'd like to play. Mm-hmm. And we're going to just select the top, you know, voted songs or the ton songs that have been requested more. So that way we can play it as the five, you know, the top five song requested by you guys. So because this is how we want to do it, you know, from now on. Go to Facebook and Instagram and follow
0: us. Yes, sir.
2: Caribbean Colors Radio Show.
0: Yeah, speaking about like sweetest one.
2: Yes, what do you have?
0: So we have Zafem.
2: Yes.
0: Glodus.
2: Okay, so let's start with Zafem. Zafem Glodus is one of the new Bane. Let's drop this one. Zafem Glodus, play. Sorry.

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0: Alright, right after this one, we are still here. We're still here looking. You know, today we're discovering compa. You know, compa is this genre that, you know, from Haiti. This is one of the genre in Haiti. It's probably one of the oldest one too, and it's the most popular in Haiti. So back in the 1950s, Lucas, in Haiti, that's when it all started. So music was already rich, already powerful, but it needed something new. You know, that's when you had Nemo Jean-Baptiste. He's the one that created compa. You know, back in the days, it was compa direct. You know, go about Zirek. And what you just listened to, the Zafem, all the music we're about to play today is going to be compa, by the way. So this wasn't just another style. It was like a music revolution in Haiti, you know. And so you have different structure, different vibe of the compa. But he took the traditional Haitian merengue and he added the structure to it. He added, you know, some modern instruments. He added the rhythm consistency, you know, and the music. And that he created something, you know, danceable, elegant, you know.
1: You can swing.
0: You can sway, you can dance it together.
1: You can dance,
0: He created a whole movement, a whole revolution. And, you know, the compa actually spread to the French Caribbean, too, to Africa. Now
1: influence
0: you have kizomba.
1: Influence so many other islands.
0: Yes. Mm-hmm. You have zouk. You have so many other, you know, genres in the Caribbean.
1: Kizomba.
0: Kizomba, we're about to discover together, you know, in Caribbean colors. But compa is one of Haiti's greatest cultural exports so far. You know, I can say that. This is the identity of the Haitian. You agree, Lucas?
1: Yes, I agree with that.
0: That's
1: so,
0: right.
1: You know, if you just wanted to know more and then about compa, we have a bunch of documentaries online, you know, on YouTube.
0: Yep.
1: I think when we first started,

0: We have Gary Firido doing a documentary about Compa.
1: They could go over and look at that.
0: Yeah,
1: yes,
0: they can
1: about Compa.
0: Yeah, about Compa.
1: For sure.
0: Yeah.
1: Drop another song real quick. Look, and I will be back with more. And right after this song, we go in with the fun facts, you know, about Compa.
0: And right now, we're traveling to New York City.
1: What you have?
0: I have Tabu Kombo.
1: Ooh.
0: One of the most iconic Haitian song ever.
1: Yeah.
0: Diaspora Pride. And classic Compa groove.
1: I see you, Lucas.
0: Yes, sir.
1: You're going classy here. Let's drop this on Tabu Kombo. You know, in Caribbean colors. Let's go.
0: Yes, sir.

0: All right. That was good with Tabu Combo, right?
1: Tabu Combo.
0: And now, you know, Lukens, what do you have, you know, on the digital facts? Because you know that you usually bring the fun facts, you know, about, you know, all the different countries back in the day. What do you have for the fun facts on the compa?
1: For compa?
0: Yes, sir.
1: So, did you know fun facts? Is that the same thing? Like, did you know?
0: Yeah, with the digital,
1: we used
0: yeah.
1: to do.
0: Yeah, yeah.
1: So let's wake your brain up real quick.
0: Let's go.
1: Yeah, compa is designed for partner dancing.
0: Yes. Like I said, you know.
1: Yeah.
0: It's something. It is crazy because we thought that all the dance or all the rhythms, all the genres was. You were supposed to have a partner to dance in.
1: Yeah, that's why it feels so intimate.
0: It feels intimate, yes.
1: Yeah,
0: yes,
1: intimate,
0: sir.
1: You know. The rhythm is intentionally steady, so everyone can dance, even beginners.
0: Yes. Even beginners can dance, compa. It's really slow. It's
1: slow. You swing.
0: Yeah.
1: Sometimes a little bit whining, you know.
0: Yeah, I love that. Bongo y adaptombe.
1: Yeah. So, compa influence Zouk.
0: Yes, sir.
1: Yeah. And Zouk influenced Afrobeats.
0: Oh, I didn't know that. Interesting.
1: Yeah, interesting. So, many African artists today are inspired by Haitian compa.
0: Okay. That's good.
1: Do you agree with that?
0: I mean, I agree, yeah. Yeah.
1: Haitian bands travel worldwide and sell out shows internationally.
0: Awesome.
1: Yeah. Yeah.
0: Awesome. No, I mean, for sure. Like, I can see, you know, how... compa would influence, you know, different other, you know, genres or other rhythms in the region. Yeah, for sure.
1: So because I think that compa becomes our daily lives.
0: Yes.
1: You know?
0: I agree.
1: Carnivals,
0: I agree.
1: Big events. Yeah.
0: Yeah, I agree, exactly. I agree. Pretty close, yeah. But no, definitely. I feel like when you go with compa, it's when you go to a party, you go to all the party, you know, that you would listen to some compa for sure.
1: Yeah.
0: You know, like this is the very first thing that you will be like, oh, wow, what is this playing right now? It's compa? Yeah, that's compa.
1: Yeah, that's compa.
0: Drop another song real quick.
1: Yeah. We're dropping another song.
0: You know, I think right after this song, we're going with the sound breakdown. You know, we're going to break down the compa to see, you know, the all the instruments that, you know, that are part of compa.
1: Yeah.
0: Let's go.
1: And the big band, I know, you know, in this era, people remembering this band, so I don't know.
0: Which one is that?
1: Karimi.
0: Oh, Karimi.
1: IT Bang Bang. Do you remember this
0: song? I don't know.
1: Song?
0: Is it, how do you say that?
1: Karimi Bang Bang?
0: Yeah. How's it say? I don't remember that. It's old, right?
1: Yeah, old.
0: Yeah, it's old, yeah. All right, ladies and gentlemen, let's enjoy this Karimi.
1: Karimi. You know, high energy modern compa with strong national pride and crowd hype.
0: Let's go. Karimi playing tonight. Bop, bang, bang. Karimi playing tonight in Caribbean Colors. Let's go.
1: Yes,

0: All right. That was Bing Bing by Curry Me. Mm-hmm. You know, as we go over, you know, all these aspects of the compound, of course, you know, people keep asking us, you know, what are these instruments that, you know, being played, you know, and it's really interesting to see and discover some of these, because when you're breaking down the rhythm of compa is not random. It's like engineered, you know. You have drums, you know. Yeah. Like you have that drum, like you can hear it, because it's another thing. Yeah, we have percussion. And the percussion, we have the conga. I don't know if you know
1: conga.
0: The tuba.
1: I can play conga. Yeah.
0: You know, and you can play conga too. You play it?
1: Yeah.
0: Okay, I see it. Look at it. Yes, you have the guitar, of course, the keyboards and the horns. You know, you have all these trumpets sometimes. Yeah. You know, playing of the wind instruments.
1: So you can hear a cuivre.
0: No, but most importantly, you know, one of the elements that you would hear in the compa is the groove, you know, what we call the groove. Wow. You know, is that loop, that rhythm, you know, that continuous motion, you know, when you're dancing or listening to compa. So that makes you know, your shoulders move, you know, that's for sure. Yeah. And, you know, before your brain even realizes that what's happening, you're like, oh my God, what's going on? This is crazy. This is amazing. And the compa doesn't ask for permission, you know, it just moves you. Like, it
1: moves you.
0: You know, you would go to somewhere and you listen, you just see, I mean, you would have like a lot of Haitians, right? And you start playing the compa, and it's not just Haitians, you know, Caribbeans, you know, Islanders. Yeah. And even, you know, if you come here in America, you will play it, you would see someone moving, you know. Yeah. And that's how compa is. You know, okay, I would like to dance this. You know, that's how it is with compa. So I hope you guys, you know, can actually identify some of these instruments, you know, as you go over the songs that we're playing, you know, over and over. Let's ask Lukens to drop another compa that will give you more perspective. So that way, this time you can listen some.
1: Can you guess?
0: I don't know. Are you going to New Look? I don't know. Which one you have? Class?
1: T-Vice. From Saint Mauvais.
0: Jazzelli. Yeah.
1: Party classic, catchy, playful, and made for the dance floor.
0: Yeah, from Saint Mauvais. Jelly Fidido's going to like this one.
1: Yeah,
0: that's for sure. That's for sure. Let's drop this from Saint Mauvais. New Look. Playing tonight. Let's go.
1: New Look. T-Vice.
0: T-Vice. Man, that's how you are.

0: They knew.
1: Liggins, whenever we have compa, do you have a couple of legends, a couple of names you can, you know, name some people? Because I know for sure we name Nemo Jean-Baptiste. You had Tabu Combo. We just played T-Vice.
0: Yeah, T-Vice. Karimi. Jacquot number one.
1: Yes. Jacquot number one.
0: Harmonique.
1: Zenglin.
0: Class,
1: of course. Yeah. We have Kai in...
0: Kai Vibe,
1: yeah. Mm-hmm. These are the big names, you know, ladies and gentlemen. Yeah, mm-hmm. Deceip. Yeah. That's a big band.
0: Yeah, Deceip.
1: And Compa, you know, Compa is really, it's why. We have the old generation, new generation.
0: New generation.
1: You have Compa Creole.
0: Creole
1: now, you know.
0: Impossible.
1: Cadence. Impossible, that is.
0: Trio Mex.
1: Do we still have Impossible?
0: I don't know.
1: Yeah,
0: I think they split.
1: Yeah, they split, yeah.
0: Yeah, they split.
1: We had a new band from Harmonique, Mood.
0: Mood.
1: Yeah, Mood. And we have this new generation too, the like Teddy Hashtag.
0: Yeah, Teddy Hashtag, New Look, yeah. Teddy Hashtag, and L1.
1: L1 coming,
0: Michael B. Mel B, I think.
1: Mel B, mm-hmm. Yeah. These are the some of the big names that will, you know, in the industry right now.
0: I think Mel B. Bouin.
1: Mel B. Bouin.
0: Yeah.
1: Okay.
0: I forgot his name.
1: New artist.
0: Yeah, new artist.
1: Yeah, we have a lot of new artists in the region. So, Pierre Jean.
0: Vanessa Desiré.
1: Wait. These are the new.
0: Michel Guillaume, Beijing.
1: These are the young blood. The young blood of the compa. Beijing and Cadillac.
0: Cadillac.
1: Yes, sir.
0: Fatima Thierry.
1: Oh, wow. We have names. We have a lot of names.
0: So,
1: in here.
0: I forgot her name. She's doing a featuring with, Woody Good Boy.
1: Okay. You already said Fatima, of course. I don't know. Woody Good Boy had a lot. Oh, where is that lady? Not Desiree. Darlene Desca.
0: She just released a new track.
1: New track, yeah. Yeah.
0: Driving.
1: Yeah. Driving, okay.
0: Yeah.
1: These are the big names, ladies and gentlemen. So let's just drop another song real quick as we go over this. We're going now next. You know, we're going to talk about the music setup, you know, whenever, how do you set up how do you dance? How do you, mm-hmm. you know, the environment that you would create to mm-hmm. dance, compa?
0: Speaking of New Look.
1: What you have?
0: Mwen besoin
1: by New Look.
0: Yeah, deep emotional, compa, yeah. Love, longing, and smooth vocals. Shout out to Finfin.
1: Fin artist Fofa.
0: Dazzy.
1: Jazz Fofa.
0: Jazz Fofa. Jazz Jelly, you too.
1: Jazz Jelly. No, that's for sure. All right, let's drop this one. Let's go.

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1: 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Novaphonic.
0: Novaphonic.fm and WYSO.org. You could go over there to, you know, to actually follow, donate, and make sure that you are actually part of this. And you follow us too on Facebook and Instagram as we drop, you know, some of these content, some good, you know, video. And so that way, too, you can actually request some music and, you know, also some your recommendation to us, too. We're pretty open to that. And speaking of music setup, Lukens, you know, the way you brought it, you pretty much would listen or dance compa, it's definitely pretty easy, you know. Like, you would actually start by, you know, stand up and, you know, if you're alone, or you could grab someone, you know, and start dancing. It's pretty dance.
1: Grab
0: it's pretty
1: someone.
0: Easy.
1: You say grab someone?
0: Yeah, grab someone, you know, like you want to dance.
1: Intimate.
0: I mean, it's not that intimate. It's a, you're dancing.
1: You're dancing. Okay.
0: What? So you wouldn't go and grab somebody that want to dance?
1: Got it. Now,
0: what would you do if someone now, just...
1: You know, nous, notre tradition parle. Mm-hmm. So l'arrivée en côté, ou pas mal de mesdames, c'est comme ça, faut qu'on acquiesce la compagnie.
0: I guess that's... What, otherwise, you would fall in trouble?
1: Yeah, in trouble.
0: Yeah, you're right. I mean, that's why, as a gentleman, you would approach somebody, you know, and request them to dance. Hey, okay. You want to dance? You know, let's, you know. And of course, if they are with someone else, you better make sure that you, they all agree with that.
1: Mm-hmm.
0: You know, so, you know, people don't go crazy on you. But I feel like...
1: Yeah, I feel you. Yeah
0: I feel like the compa itself, it's
1: introduce
0: a really...
1: Introduce yourself and then,
0: yes,
1: you know...
0: In a proper manner.
1: Yeah.
0: Of everything, you know, respectful.
1: Yeah,
0: you know,
1: respectful,
0: and,
1: yeah.
0: And of course, you know, compa, it's something that you would dance with your partner or with anyone that can dance. But what I don't know is that I don't really know how to dance compa, like people going crazy. Because I've seen people dancing compa, like they dance in salsa. I don't know if you've seen that.
1: I've seen that. So many compa classes online.
0: Yes.
1: Yeah.
0: I'm like, this is compa.
1: A lot of whining,
0: a lot of moves, you know.
1: Yeah, moves,
0: a lot of,
1: yeah.
0: People, ladies and gentlemen, if you listen to this, don't go on YouTube and see crazy moves on YouTube and call it compa. This is like compa advanced or compa plus. Because compa is, you know, it's really two moves. Mm-hmm. You just one, two, three. You know,
1: Yes, right.
0: And that's it.
1: Yeah.
0: You just a couple round.
1: You swing.
0: You swing. Mm. It's smooth. Let it go.
1: Yeah.
0: You don't go like crazy, you know, like... I bet you this is not compa. This is like some other comp. This is compa plus. Compass. Right, speaking of compa, look, and so jumping on the compa for our people listening right now.
1: Yeah, our people listening
0: enjoying
1: right now.
0: Enjoying the compa.
1: Yes, sir.
0: What you have?
1: Jackhood number one.
0: Jackhood number one.
1: Yeah, petit control.
0: Petit control.
1: Okay. Pure party energy.
0: Okay.
1: When it's plays, the dance floor feels instantly.
0: All right. Well said, Lukens.
1: Mm-hmm.
0: Playing tonight, Jackhood number one. Let's go.

0: right after this one, it's really interesting to talk some reality, you know.
1: Some people,
0: you know, just sent me this reality check. Be like, compa is not safe. With a smiley face. It'd be like, you go to a party single, you live with a situation. I'm like, what do you mean? You go with your partner, you live with questions. Mm-hmm. What?
1: You say, I'm not dancing tonight.
0: Yeah. One song later,
1: you're doing full
0: choreography. David is funny, brother.
1: Yeah, compa is not just music.
0: Yeah, it's a social experiment. But exactly. You know, I agree with you, David, because I feel like when you are going to a party, you could be going single, you know, and you probably, I mean, you know, depending on how you, because it's all about connection too, you know, like you're dancing and you're feeling the vibe, you see what I'm saying? And you're having, you know, some good time, you know, and that's one of the things that I enjoy with compa, because when we start dancing compa, you can feel the vibe, you know, you can feel like you're in the moment. And the most crazy part about that, look, it's when you're playing with dancing and something happened to the song. Or the song is like too short.
1: Too short.
0: And you're like, oh, I would love to keep dancing.
1: Dancing.
0: That vibe.
1: Tropicana.
0: You go with a longer song.
1: Tropicana.
0: Tropicana is like.
1: Upa septentrional.
0: Tropicana and septentrional is like a 12-minute.
1: 12 minutes long.
0: They really long.
1: Yeah, 12 minutes long.
0: Yeah, for sure, for sure. That's for sure. You know, speaking of Tropicana, you know, I would love to have some Tropicana in our playlist.
1: Tropicana?
0: You know. Do you have a Tropicana in our playlist for tonight?
1: For tonight. Let me see if I have
0: Let's just drop one of them.
1: Yeah, let's drop some.
0: You know, let's drop Tropicana La Moubelle. Yes, La Moubelle. Tropicana is one of the oldest you know, orchestra.
1: Orchestra,
0: you know, that's why they are, like, saying it.
1: Mm-hmm.
0: And it's definitely, you know, a band that people cherish a lot because it's been out there for so long.
1: So long, yeah.
0: It's like a whole institution. That's how
1: it's
0: they
1: like
0: call
1: an
0: it, too.
1: Yeah.
0: Yeah, they keep renewing, you know, artists every time.
1: I think
0: different generations.
1: This band is the most disciplined band.
0: Yeah, disciplined, yeah.
1: Yeah.
0: Yeah, they have,
1: they're
0: of
1: really
0: course,
1: disciplined.
0: It's Tropicana and Septentrional. You know, it's like two bands.
1: Like,
0: competing.
1: Competing.
0: Yeah. But they've been around for so long.
1: Shout out to people from
0: Ocap.
1: Uno Capio.
0: No, for sure. Let's just drop La Moubelle.
1: La Moubelle.
0: You know, by Tropicana.
1: Yeah.
0: And so that way you guys enjoy this, you know, vibe that we're talking about. All right. It might be long, but it's really interesting.
1: Yeah. Really
0: and
1: interesting.
0: This is La Moubelle. It's a song talking about.
1: Interesting.
0: Amen to that. I mean, La Moubelle is a song where they talking about how love is beautiful.
1: Yeah.
0: That's what it means. La Moubelle.
1: La Moubelle.
0: You know, La Moubelle.
1: La Moubelle.
0: Tropicana.
1: Yeah.
0: Playing tonight. Let's go.

0: Yes, ladies. All right, Likenta, you know, we are actually going over compa today. And, you know, I got something for you right here. You're gonna have this one. So I need to hear from you right now. You know, not just you, Lukens, but, you know, from, you know, people listening, or even you too. What's your favorite compa song so far, Lukens? What do you have? Yeah?
1: So.
0: Give me a song. I bet it's gonna be some old song that I don't know. Yeah, go ahead. What you have?
1: So I got out so much favorite songs.
0: Yeah.
1: I think that
0: some
1: Tabu Combo.
0: Some Shlishlu, some Skasha.
1: No.
0: Some Volo.
1: No.
0: Hey, you see, I know some bands. Yeah, I got some bands. I mean, ladies and gentlemen, listening.
1: Okay.
0: You have one?
1: Yeah, I have one.
0: Yeah. I mean, if you're listening, hold on, what are you thinking? If you're listening right now and you have a favorite compa song, drop it in the comment. Make sure that, you know, we know who it is. And also, if you have a GOAT artist, if you know that there's a GOAT artist in the industry, drop it in the comment. What you have?
1: Like, it's a Phantom.
0: Phantom?
1: Yeah.
0: We forgot Phantom 6 and F?
1: No, not Phantom 6 and F.
0: Okay, I didn't know. I know Phantom 6 and F.
1: No, not Phantom 6 and F. Phantom is an old band.
0: Yeah, I know. Phantom 6, is it not Phantom 6 and F, the full name?
1: Mm-hmm.
0: Okay, yeah.
1: No, Phantom 6 and F is like the full name. Look up to see.
0: Oh.
1: Yeah, looking up.
0: Who is Phantom 6 and F?
1: Phantom 6 and F was something about politics.
0: Oh, got it. Yeah. Well, you see? Yeah, I see you, Lukens. But who do you think? I mean, in my opinion, I feel like the one of the favorite compa song, in my opinion, it's the Tropicana La Mubel, man. I'm telling you.
1: La Mubel?
0: Yeah, the La Mubel. It's, I think I like the groove. You know, we just played it, ladies and gentlemen. I think I like the way, you know, so the way it even start the song, it's amazing, you know? So that was it. And, you know, for sure, we going over different, you know, aspect of the compa. If you wanna vote for your GOAT in the compa industry, make sure that you drop
1: Phantom,
0: that in the comments.
1: Phantom is an old band. It's an old band. I think back in the 90s.
0: Back in the 90s, yeah?
1: Yeah.
0: No, for sure.
1: La Moussa, I'm gonna say La Moussa, m'bliet it music la.
0: Wow.
1: La femme d'amour. Saka for fou. La Moussa.
0: Wow, look at singing, ladies and gentlemen. I see you.
1: Na la vie ça, l'enfant d'amour, yeah.
0: Na la vie ça, l'enfant d'amour.
1: Avec,
0: Kinkino. Ah, I know my song.
1: Kinkino, l'amour à la folie.
0: Let's just drop another song real quickly, guys. Let's just drop l'amour à la folie.
1: L'amour à la folie, Phantoms.
0: By Phantoms. Playing tonight, ladies and gentlemen. Let's go.
1: Kinkino.
0: All right.

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0: Allison and the Caribbean Colors. Again, with Captain Lukens and DJ Migo here in the mic. This is how we do it. We discovering together Compa.
1: Yes, we back.
0: You know, remember, Compa is from Haiti, and Compa is one of the definitely something that a lot of people, you know, been saying that Compa and Zouk, I don't know which one, you know, was there before, or Kizomba. And there was a lot of, you know, clash, you know, when we're talking about song
1: back
0: Compa.
1: In
0: Yeah, because at some point people were like, okay, probably we're losing Compa, you know, because Compa was starting to be competing with Zouk, you know. And nowadays, honestly, Lukens, I feel like Compa, Zouk, I mean, even though there is no more Zouk happening, is not that big, but Kizomba is actually international, you know, and it's going big.
1: Yeah, international known.
0: Yeah. Mm-hmm. So, what do you think about that? What do you think? Do you think it's Compa is at risk right now? Because the way Kizomba is going out there, or you feel like, because in my opinion, I feel like more people are going towards the Kizomba.
1: Kizomba?
0: Yeah.
1: You think so?
0: I don't know. Maybe because there is a lot of Kizomba class. Or maybe because Kizomba, it's in Africa. You know, it's from Brazil in Africa, but we're going to discover Kizomba at some point, you know, in another show. But I'm saying that there is

0: There's more people, you know, in a community that are actually dancing Kizomba. So therefore, it's kind of more wide. The market is bigger than the compa, where you just only have Haitians that know compa. What do you think?
1: So I think that it's just about story, you know, things going on back and forth.
0: Yeah.
1: You know, and right now, back then in the 80s and 90s, we had Zouk competing with compa.
0: Mm-hmm.
1: Remember that?
0: Yeah, I know.
1: So, and right now, it's like a worldwide music.
0: Mm-hmm.
1: People, they change... For compa, they can implement some Afro beats and
0: improve it. Yeah.
1: So many people can reach out.
0: I agree.
1: You know, to your event.
0: I agree.
1: Because longtemps, we were talking for compa direct.
0: Yes.
1: So with Nemo Jamba, change.
0: No, you know, and I agree with you because especially when Zouk was big back in the days, we start coming with compa love.
1: Yeah, compa love.
0: You know, to kind of compete.
1: The new generation.
0: The new generation coming with compa love.
1: You have Phantom, Zen, Cadence, Papash.
0: Uh-huh.
1: Yeah.
0: And now that you have a lot of Kizomba, and you have, you know, other people like Joy Dot Filet.
1: Yeah, Joy Dot Filet.
0: Going with, you know, the smooth. Yeah.
1: Yeah,
0: it's not direct as, you know, we knew it was before.
1: Yeah.
0: It's different now.
1: Different.
0: And we kind of like
1: era
0: that.
1: Too.
0: Different era, yeah.
1: Yeah, different era.
0: And that for sure.
1: Yeah.
0: I feel like the, I don't know, compa will always be. And Kizomba, of course, will still be a thing, but compa still have a lot of, you know,
1: And this era too, you have so many different producers.
0: Yes. And I think the fact that we have a lot of producers in other countries too, like, you know, in France, etc.
1: Yeah.
0: That gives power a lot of, you know, a lot more production. We're not just producing in Haiti. We're producing, you know, worldwide now. Not just in the United States. Mm-hmm. We have, you know, in Europe, in Japan, in Africa, and
1: Latin America.
0: In Latin America too, yeah. The other day I was listening to some compa in Spanish.
1: Yeah.
0: Crazy, brother. All right, look, let's drop another music real quick. Right after this song, we're going over the Teach Me to Sling. This is the new segment that we came with to actually give you some, you know, some of the words that you would have or say, you know, when listening to some Haitian.
1: And speaking of new generation.
0: What you have?
1: Yes.
0: Did Yashak?
1: No. Criminal and the Kai.
0: By Kai.
1: Yeah. Clean, modern sound, emotional storytelling with strong melody.
0: All right. Let's drop this one. Kai playing tonight. Go.

0: All right, this is one of the part where Lookin's trying to, you know, give you some slang, you know, that you would probably need when dancing comp, huh? I don't know, Lookin's, which one you know, what you have in your list.
1: So we have Dan and the Building, and yeah. Time to upgrade your Haitian vocabulary.
0: You know, right before you start, Lookin's, I know for sure in compa, one of the things that, you know, we keep saying every time we listen to compa, we're like, déposez compa.
1: Déposez compa. C'est la musique là, pour entrer dans son.
0: Quitte compa, marché. You know, whenever you hear that, the compa so went to another level.
1: For Spanish speaking, yeah. Gente, gente, la gente.
0: Yeah, mi gente, dale,
1: dale.
0: Dale. That's our dale. Yeah.
1: Dale.
0: Well, that's for sure. What you have, Lucas? What you have?
1: Epa,
0: you
1: know, so. Epa, epa.
0: Epa. Mm-hmm.
1: Salute to Ali from Enya College.
0: That's for sure, yeah.
1: So, yes, like I said, so upgrade your Haitian vocabulary.
0: What you have?
1: Chérie. What Chérie. Does that mean?
0: Chérie, my love for sure.
1: Huh?
0: You asking me?
1: Dan?
0: Yeah.
1: Yeah. Salute Chérie. To Dan in the building. Dan, thank you for your support.
0: Of
1: your
0: course.
1: Continued support, Dan.
0: No, but I was going to say that the compa, you actually have a lot of, you know, Chérie. Love songs.
1: Mm-hmm.
0: You know, people, it's almost about love stories,
1: yeah,
0: you know.
1: Love stories.
0: And you will hear a lot of Chérie, mm-hmm. you know, Chérie, a lot of
1: doudou.
0: Yeah, doudou. These are ways to call, you know, my love or,
1: yeah,
0: you know, honey. Sweet, or
1: honey, yeah.
0: What do you have?
1: Douce.
0: Douce. Sweet.
1: Mm, sweet.
0: Smooth. You yeah. know, like, you played the song L'eau douce.
1: L'eau douce.
0: You mm. know, by Zafem, the very first song that yeah. we played, which, mm. Sweet water, smooth yeah. water, yeah. water, yeah.
1: Yeah, L'eau douce.
0: L'eau douce.
1: Pas quitter.
0: Pas quitter, mané. Mm-hmm. That's mm-hmm. Alain Cavie, right?
1: Yeah, Alain Cavie.
0: Yeah, don't leave me.
1: Don't leave me.
0: Yes.
1: Yeah. Moi besoin.
0: Moi besoin, I need you.
1: I
0: think
1: you.
0: We just played a Moi besoin song.
1: Yeah, Moi besoin, yeah.
0: yeah.
1: Prends moi.
0: Prends moi, take me.
1: Take
0: you
1: me
0: know,
1: à la
0: vem.
1: À la vem.
0: That's heavy.
1: Yeah, yo, you know, now listening carefully.
0: Yeah.
1: When someone tells you, ou dou san pil chéri.
0: Ou dou san pil chéri. Like, you really
1: what does that
0: sweet.
1: Mean? You're really sweet.
0: Yeah, you're a sweet person.
1: This is,
0: yeah. But I think if you see someone and you would like to ask them to dance, how would you say that? In Creole. Like, you know, you want to dance with that, but how would you say that? Very short.
1: Very short.
0: Mm.
1: Est-ce qu'on accompagne même dans ça, dans musique ça qu'a joué là?
0: Ok, ok, assez.
1: Bonjour.
0: Okay.
1: Oh, si c'est la nuit, bonsoir. Comment yeah. est? Moi c'est Lukens.
0: Yeah.
1: D'ailleurs, mais dans ces musiques ça, bon.
0: Got it.
1: What about you?
0: I don't know, but I'll be like, ouvrez dans ces danses ça.
1: Too rude.
0: Hopefully, I know that person already.
1: Yeah.
0: Otherwise, I'd be in a lot of trouble.
1: Yeah, that's your wife. Your partner.
0: Hopefully, it's my wife.
1: Yeah,
0: it's going to be my wife,
1: yeah.
0: definitely. All right, Lucas, let's drop another song real
1: yeah.
0: quick.
1: So, illegal? Like, illegal?
0: Illegal.
1: Mm-hmm.
0: Tout ça m'a fait dit. Illegal. Is that harmonique?
1: Yeah, harmonique.
0: Ah, I see it.
1: Harmonique. Romantic, romantic and catchy.
0: Yeah. Oh, that's,
1: one of
0: that
1: the
0: one is
1: biggest
0: good.
1: Hits of the new generation.
0: Really? I agree. Yeah, I think he said that too. He said that this is the most popular and hit
1: mm-hmm.
0: of the generation. I don't know. Yeah, but Illegal is good. It's
1: okay.
0: big. Yeah.
1: Okay.
0: Illegal playing tonight, ladies and gentlemen. Go.

0: This is, again, Caribbean Colors, and, you know, we do that every time we can, Ligons, right?
1: Yeah.
0: Every time we can. And we're trying to bring the best, you know, the best artists, the best singers around the world, especially around the Caribbean. And today we do have, you know, our Caribbean guy, you know.
1: Out of Bahamas.
0: He's actually one of our listeners, actually, yeah. You know.
2: Yeah.
0: Yeah, he kind of reached out. You know, welcome, ladies and gentlemen, to Jay Shepherd. Jay, what's up,
2: Jay,
0: man?
2: Jay Shepherd. Lessons, everyone. Caribbean College. Y'all know how I go, man. Respect.
1: How you doing, man?
2: I good, man. Life and freedom, you know? So, all is love.
0: Man, respect, man, because you're in Florida, right?
2: Yeah, I'm in Florida right now, but I be back and forth from the Bahamas.
0: Yeah, but the thing is, you're in Florida and you find your ways to listen to our show, Caribbean Colors.
2: Yeah.
0: And, you know, that's impressive. How did you find our show first?
1: Yeah.
2: My manager actually tell me about you guys. She was like, you know, she was looking for different Caribbean, you know, just to kind of reach people and build a connection, you know, because really your network is your network.
0: That's
2: so
0: right.
2: I like to collab with people that are doing stuff, and you guys been doing an amazing job.
0: Thank you.
2: I listened a few times, but she sent it to me. And so shout out to Laurie. You know, she's really the one who put this together. And, you know, she had me following you and listening. So, yeah, man, I like the vibes, and I just wanted to be a part of it. So when she told me she got an interview, and that was definitely a blessing for me, you know?
0: It is a blessing. And, you know, I was like, really, Lickens, how come we have some Floridian listeners? But, you know, that's cool. I really appreciate it. And of course, you know, that's the vibe. That's how we do it in Caribbean Colors. And of course, it's all about the Caribbean. You know, we're trying to bring all the value from the Caribbean, you know, kind of put the spotlight and some of the artists and also the landscape, the culture, the food, everything, you know, from the.
2: Right.
0: And you say you're from Bahamas, right?
2: Yeah, I'm from the Bahamas.
0: So tell us a little bit about
2: us. Let me just say this. All of us are from Africa.
0: Yeah.
2: But it's just that the slave ship had to make different stops. You know what I mean? So
0: I see.
2: Really the same family. We just, you know, grow up on different islands. I say plantations. You feel me?
1: Plantations.
2: Yeah.
0: That's good. Different plantation.
2: Different plantations, bro. Different cultures. You know, we call it cultures, but it's really plantations.
0: Yo, I'm gonna keep that. I'm gonna keep that for real. you know, I think we did have a Bahamas episode, right?
1: Yeah,
0: some point.
1: Episode, yeah.
0: What can you know? Just before you know, going into you and your project and all that, what can you tell us about Bahamas? Like, really short. How would you describe the country?
2: Bahamas is pretty much. Yeah, sorry, but the Bahamas is pretty much the closest Caribbean island to the U.S.
0: Okay,
2: so we have a lot of influences from the U.S., but definitely all over the Caribbean. You know what I mean? We have a big diaspora, I would call it, Haitians, a big diaspora, Jamaicans, a big diaspora, Cubans. You know, so the Bahamas is kind of like the melting pot because a lot of people look at it as the gateway to the U.S. For the Caribbean. You know what I mean?
0: That's right.
2: Whether legal or illegal activities. You know what I mean?
0: I see, yeah.
2: So definitely the Bahamas get influx of different cultures and but the Bahamas is pretty much archipelago islands, 700 islands and keys.
0: 700.
2: A bunch of islands.
0: Wow.
1: 700
2: and, yeah,
1: islands.
2: 700
1: yeah?
2: with 28 inhabited. I think it's like 28 inhabited. Mm. But it's like a small, you know, Caribbean country. Mm. And we just, American influence, of course, because our biggest thing is tourism. Our biggest source of income in the Bahamas is tourism.
0: Sure.
2: So that being said, we get a lot of different cultures passing through. And so we just, you know what I mean? It's just a chill place. It's kind of expensive. I ain't gonna lie. Expensive.
0: It's expensive? Like, expensive?
2: Yeah,
0: how would you
2: it's
0: compare?
2: More expensive than the U.S.
0: Really?
2: So, yes. So, we dollar for dollar with the U.S.
0: Got
2: so,
0: it.
2: Our gas per gallon is like $5, $6 per gallon.
0: Mm. Oh, okay.
2: So, if your gas go to $7, our gas will go to like $8, $9.
0: I see.
2: So, your milk over here would be like $4. Milk in the Bahamas would be like $8.
0: Mm.
2: U.S.
0: Gotcha.
2: And you could use U.S. money or Bahamian money because it's the same currency pretty much.
0: Okay.
2: You know what I mean?
0: Yeah, that's good, man. You know, without further ado,
2: super expensive.
0: Go ahead and tell everybody, you know, who you are, like your real name, you know, who you are and where you're from. And I mean, of course, you're from the Bahamas, but tell us a little bit about, you know, your beginnings pretty much.
2: All right. So everyone that's listening right now, my real name is Jamal Mark Anthony Saunders.
0: Okay.
2: Also known as Jay Shep.
0: Jay Shep.
2: Yeah, I say it so you could spell it right. And pretty much I'm a major recording artist that sings reggae fusion. So that's reggae mixed with hip hop, mixed with pop, mixed with Afro pop, mixed with Afro beats, mixed with everything. Kumpa, I'll mix it with anything. Mm. It's just the voice, but it's a Caribbean flavor. So that's pretty much my style. A mixture between Bob Marley, Bone Thugs and Harmony, and who I could put up there. I don't know, Chris Brown type of vibe. So that's see all those different names I call? Michael Jackson.
0: Yeah.
2: You know what I mean?
0: That's you.
2: That's the type of flavor that I have when you hear my music. But you'll hear the Caribbean influence, but I just kind of use my voice. And my story pretty much is I was shot in my face by a friend. That's really the niche, I guess. I was shot by a friend, so I only have a glass eye. I don't know if you guys can see me, but it's a glass eye.
0: Yeah.
2: You wouldn't be able to tell, right? Spent a lot of money.
0: Yeah.
2: And was blessed. But because of that incident, I was able to, I went into music because I couldn't sing before I got shot. And then after I got shot, Father blessed. I tell you, my life is a movie. After I got shot, the Father blessed me with a voice.
0: So
2: I started to sing like one night. And I just been doing music ever since. And so that's how I got here. So I got shot in America. I got shot in the U.S. when I was like 19. So it's a while back.
0: Yeah.
2: I ain't gonna say how old I is right now. I 25 plus is what I like to say. Like, 25 plus, however I feel it. But when I was younger, I got shot in America, and I pretty much been back and forth from the Bahamas to Florida all my adult life.
0: So this is definitely like a, you know, you're pretty much a survivor, right?
1: Yeah,
2: definitely.
0: So that definitely changed your life, you know, in so many ways, you know. And of course, you were gifted that voice. What exactly changed? Can you tell us a little bit about what changed from that time, you know, before what you were doing, you know, to, you know, after that period? And how long you spent, you know, in... And how do you say that? Recovering pretty much after that.
2: So before I got shot, I was pretty much, you know, the regular teenager going through peer pressure and doing things that I shouldn't be doing, disobedient, rebellious.
0: Mm-hmm.
2: You know, I was doing things I wasn't really proud of, getting into the street life, you know what I mean? Drugs, guns, all that stuff, trying to be in gangs and things like that. Yeah. And then I got shot by a friend. And so that kind of, that changed my trajectory.
0: Mm-hmm.
2: That, number one, I became more spiritual. You know what I mean? I had a visitation with God and he changed my life and I became more spiritual into the Bible and, you know, stuff like that. More spiritual now, more spiritual and religious.
0: Mm-hmm.
2: And it just...
0: Go ahead.
2: Took me on a path that I can't really... You just have to see and understand. You know what I mean?
0: Yeah.
2: And I'm just grateful for where I am because I am influencing a lot of people spiritually, emotionally, you know what I mean? So that's pretty much where I am right now. And I've been doing music for a while. I've been doing music for over 10 years.
0: Wow.
2: You know what I mean?
0: Wow.
2: Over 10 years I've been on the grind. I've been signed to Sony too. I had a record deal back then. So yeah, I've been I've been doing this and I still doing it and I never stop. And never gonna stop either.
0: All right, let's just drop, you know, Guide Me real quick. And we'll be back, you know, for more, you know, so that way you can tell us a little bit about Guide Me, but also about Blessing too. You do have a song called Blessing, right?
2: I have a song
0: It's part of the Guide Me. Got it.
2: Yeah.
0: Okay, I got that wrong. But yeah, let's go ahead and play this one, Guide Me by Jay Shep. I tried. All right, let's go.
2: Don't worry about it. Take some practice.
0: Let's drop this one and we'll be back soon. All right.
2: He that dwell in the secret place of the Most High shall abide under the shadow of the Almighty. And no plague shall come nigh thy dwelling.

0: And actually, that was Guide Me by Jay Shepard.
1: Yeah.
0: And I'm going to try. I'm going to keep trying that one.
1: We will keep trying.
2: Yeah. What it is, see, this is what it is. You have to remember that is Shep and then hard. I say it because people spell it wrong. So the reason why. So I just say hard on the high part because people spell it wrong. People say Jay Shepard, P-H-A-D. Shepard.
0: I thought it was Shepard.
1: Shepard.
2: So you could spell it. So when people looking for it, they could be like, all right, Jay Shep.
0: Yeah.
2: You remember it. You know, so it's kind of like, but people like it. People laugh. Every interview, I say my name, people be like, oh, it's different. Like, oh, you catch me off guard now. Okay.
0: Nah, it's actually part of your brain at this point.
2: Yeah, definitely a part of my brain.
1: Your cradle. So, your sound mixes reggae, dancehall, pop, and even Afrobeat. Correct me if I'm wrong.
2: Afrobeat, yeah. How do you another define- song I sent you is the Go Get It is more of a hip hop mix, like hip hop.
0: Mm-hmm.
2: This one is more like reggae, dancehall.
0: Yeah.
2: And then the next one, which is Vicious Things We Pray For, is Afro Pop, Afro Beat. So I just mix it. So it's like reggae fusion. They call it reggae fusion.
1: Mm-hmm. So how do you define your style in one sentence?
0: Ooh, in one sentence.
2: In one sentence?
1: Yeah.
2: It is... That's a good question, brother.
0: Feel free to tell us more than one sentence.
2: Describe
0: your style.
2: My style would be definitely unique and a diamond in the rough.
0: Mm.
2: I definitely consider myself a trendsetter.
0: Yeah.
2: So I like to do things that's not really popular. Or that not much people do it. You know what I mean?
0: Mm-hmm, mm-hmm.
2: So I'll call it unique and a diamond in the rough.
0: Wow. So you got that, Lukens?
1: Yeah, I got that.
0: It's
1: I
0: a diamond in the rough.
1: Yeah,
0: Shepard. You know, that's definitely, way, I feel like you carry, you know, quite a few rhythm, you know, or genres from the Caribbean by, you know,
2: right,
0: going with the reggae, the dancehall, like Afrobeats. You're like a true, Caribbean artist at this point.
1: Mm-hmm.
2: Yeah. I just try to represent all the countries. Like I say, I love music is a universal language, bro. That's the only thing that could cross language and culture barriers. You know what I mean?
0: For sure.
2: And so I try to use that to my advantage and just involve all of the Caribbean in my sound. Not just, even though I'm from the Bahamas, I do the Jamaican, I try to do the Lesoka. You know, I just try to infuse everything, put a little compa in there, so I'm working on something with that. You know what I mean? So, yeah, I just trying to just be different.
0: No, that's
2: and
0: good.
2: And include everyone at the same time. You know what I mean?
0: No, that's definitely unique, just like you said.
1: Unique.
2: Yeah.
0: So you said you work with some big producers and you had some you were with Sony at some point too?
2: Yeah, I was signed to Sony Red. I actually was working with Skilo, and Skilo is I wish I was a little bit taller. I wish I was a baller. He's a rapper from LA. Back in the 90s, he kind of introduced me to Sony and got me some networks and people that I work with. I also work with a lot of people out of Jamaica. Mm. A lot of my production, a lot of the beats come from Jamaica. I work with Triton Rami, who actually did Just Give Me the Light and Passenger. Sean Paul, that's his rhythm. So I work with him. We do a few projects. I work with John FX, Grammy Award winner. He worked with Egyptian. Right, so him, his that producer I work with. I work with Millenine. He was actually one of Vibes Cartel producers. I work with Trey Swade. He's more of a younger producer out of Jamaica. And I work with some producers in Africa right now. I actually have one of my boys who's a fellow artist and he's a co-writer with me. Mm. He write for Tims and Wizkid. Ooh. And he write for Kevin Gates. And
0: all the big names, right?
2: So my network is really...
0: It's rich.
2: Extensive. Yeah, has a lot of people that I believe in being around where you want to be.
0: That's right.
2: So I try to be around the people that could help me that better than me. You know, if I like artists, I like all artists, but artists that I know, they already kind of motivate me and mm-hmm. show me what to do and what not to do and how it should look if you're doing it right. And you know what I mean? So
0: yeah.
2: I'm influenced by the culture and I'm influenced by people that's doing it. You know what I mean?
0: Yeah, that's
2: I think everyone should be.
0: It's good to, you know, surround yourself with, you know, a crowd that will elevate you. And speaking of elevation, I actually read about you and the Elevation Awards. Tell us a little bit about that.
2: Right.
0: And, you know, I've seen you Reggae Song of the Year, Music Video of the Year.
2: yeah. So Elevation Awards is pretty much like the Grammy Awards in the Bahamas. It's like for music and entertainment, radio, all that stuff. It's like what they're trying to do in America, the Grammy Awards.
0: Yeah.
2: I think it's the Caribbean Awards in New York. It's called the MOBO Awards.
0: Yeah.
2: I don't know. Sorry for pronouncing it wrong, but it's pretty much an award show in the Bahamas that highlights the top tier talent in the country.
0: Sure.
2: And when you win something on that, it's like it's recognized by the Prime Minister. You know what I mean? Mm-hmm. It's a big deal in the Bahamas. So shout out to everyone at the Elevation Awards.
0: Yeah.
2: You know, I mean, sorry I couldn't be there this year. Thank you for nominating me this year. I give thanks to all the nominees and all the artists and everyone involved. But yeah.
0: And you send us one of the songs that actually was, you know, one of the Reggae Song of the Year in 2024,
2: right.
0: I believe. So
2: yeah.
0: Why this song? Why did you send us this song? Go Get It.
1: Go Get It.
0: What that song mean for you?
2: Go Get It is exactly what it's saying. It's mm-hmm. encouraging people, because a lot of my songs is like, it's like motivational,
0: mm-hmm.
2: like inspiring. Because like I say, my whole mission behind music is to inspire people. And so Go Get It is just a song inspiring people to go and get it regardless of what you're going through. You know what I mean? Because
0: right.
2: a part of this race, the race ain't for the swift, the race ain't for the strongest, it's for those that endure to the end. And in order to endure, you have to go get it.
0: Yeah.
2: And that's what the song about, just inspiring people to go get it and how to go get it, how I go get it, what I do to go get it, and inspiring them to do the same thing.
0: So I feel like,
2: you know, it was a big song in the Bahamas.
0: Mm-hmm.
2: It run the radio for a long time and I got recognized for it.
0: So I feel like, you know, with the Go Get It, we actually, that kind of really inspiring, you know, quite honestly.
2: Right.
0: And I feel like you trying to go global with all these you know, ways of doing things, the way you're moving pretty much. Do you have
2: right.
0: any special message that you would like, mm-hmm. you know, to drop, you know, for the world or, you know, people listening right now? What you have?
2: The message that I have is pretty much universal. And I know it may sound kind of cliche because it may be you'll be religious or whatever. But I would say this: seek ye first the kingdom of God and righteousness, and all these blessings will be added unto you. And where's the kingdom of God? The kingdom of God is inside every man. So seek first, seek inside, find yourself, and you find God, and then you'll realize that God in every man, and you treat man as such.
0: Well,
2: and then
0: good.
2: You can't miss. It's like, that's it right there. And so that's my message. No matter how big I get, no matter how small I am or whatever, that message will always be consistent. You know what I mean? Oneness with the Father. It's the message.
0: No, man, amen to that, brother.
1: Yeah, so we can have you for 2 hours, but, you know. So I do have a question for you. If Jay Shepard wasn't doing music, what would you be doing right now?
2: If that's a good question too, shout out to you for these questions, bro. You say you didn't write down questions, but I sure
0: he got his
2: down.
0: List.
2: But, if I wasn't doing music right now, I would probably be a motivational speaker.
0: Really?
2: Spiritual counselor. Because I really into the spiritual side of things. Because all things controlled by spirit. Like even me talking to you right now.
0: I see.
2: You know, we see people that we see bodies that don't have a spirit in them.
0: Mm-hmm.
2: And they dead. And that happened every day. And so spirit is actually the first thing that goes forth in life.
0: Mm-hmm.
2: Which is word, right?
0: That's right.
2: The word go out and then the action happen. Like even this podcast, I mean, this radio show you have right now, your show you have right now, is mm-hmm. it was a word at first.
0: That's right.
2: And then it came into the physical. So the spiritual go first and then the physical come after.
0: Mm-hmm.
2: People think the physical first and then the spiritual, but the spirit first and then it's physical. So you say the physical is just a relate. And see, that's what I would have been doing. I'm doing it right now. You ask me what I would have been doing if I wasn't doing music.
1: Yeah.
2: I would be doing what I'm doing right now. talking.
1: Yeah, do you used to preach at churches?
2: No, I never preach at churches, but I do have a spiritual calling.
1: Okay. fans will be surprised to know about you?
2: I got shot in my face. A lot of people don't know I have one eye. Yeah. I have a glass eye. I have a prosthetic eye.
0: Yeah.
2: And, you know, I was shot by a friend. And that's what have me here talking to you right now. So a lot of people don't know that. I think that would be probably the most surprising thing people will find out about me.
0: Mm. Nah, brother, bless him, man. You know, your message actually are really positive, and keep doing what you're doing, man. And, you know, before you leave, do you have any upcoming project, or where do we find you, you know, beside of YouTube, of course?
2: Right. Yeah, I have a lot coming up right now. I have check out my book. I actually wrote a book in 2018. It's called Take a Shot at Your Dreams by Jamal Saunders. Subtitled Before Murphy's Law, Take a Shot at You, but just Take a Shot at Your Dreams. Jamal Saunders, J. Shep, on Kindle, on Amazon. You can get a digital copy, or you could order a physical copy. Or if you see me, I always have copies with me. You could just hit me up. And I have a new song that I just dropped called Wishes. Yeah. Shout out to that. It's an Afro pop inspired song, so it's definitely like African influence.
0: That's right.
2: I'm shooting a few videos. I'm shooting, I drop in another song. Like, I have a lot going on, bro.
0: No, that's right, that's right. I mean, you know, just, you're very, would you have any, you know, good song from, is it your last song or anything you want to leave our audience with before leaving?
2: Said I want you to know.
0: Which one is
2: that? I love you for real. Yo, listen.
0: Which one is that?
2: Caribbean Colors, bless up, right? I go by the name of J. Shep Hard.
0: J. Shep Hard.
2: You could find me on social media, YouTube, or I have a website called J. Shep Hard Music.
0: Yeah.
2: .com. IG is J. Shep Hard Music. Facebook, J. Shep Hard Music. Google, J. Shep Hard Music. So just link me and look out for me.
1: I like
2: and
1: that.
2: Pray for me, and I'll be doing the same for y'all.
0: Okay. All right, brother. Man, you take care, brother. It was a pleasure, man.
2: Blessings,
1: it was a pleasure,
2: bro.
1: To have you.
2: Appreciate you guys, Netflix. Man. Give all thanks.
0: Right. Mm-hmm.
2: All right.
0: That was it for tonight, ladies and gentlemen.
1: Yeah.
0: We actually had a chance to play a lot of compact today.
1: Yeah.
0: And we discovered compact together. You know, for those of you who've been asking me, you know, different things about compa, the compa direct, the compa love, the compa traditional, you know, no jouer compa classic.
1: So I just look up on my phone on Facebook and someone say compa, you know, the creator was Nemo Jean-Baptiste. Yeah.
0: That's right. Yeah, we share the experience, you know, the history, the sound, the culture, and the emotions too, you know, whenever... Yeah. This is what Caribbean Colors is all about, ladies and gentlemen.
1: The vibes.
0: We got the vibes, you know, we're sharing with this. And, you know, stay tuned with us as we go over all these styles, you know, from the Caribbean, all the songs on the island. Mm-hmm. And, you know, our next stop is Soca, actually.
1: Soca.
0: Yeah, we're going over Soca music.
1: Soca.
0: You know, that's our next one. Stay tuned with us next Thursday from 10 to midnight.
1: Happy Friday here to everyone listening.
0: Yes, sir.
1: Until next time, Captain Lukens and DJ Mingo.
0: Let's go. See ya.

0: From WHYY in Philadelphia, this is Fresh Air. I'm Tanya Mosley in Los Angeles. Today, award-winning director Paul Greengrass. His new film, The Uprising, starring Andrew Garfield, takes us to 1381, after the plague, when the peasants of England revolted against the king. It's a history Greengrass grew up learning, and its parallels with today came to him during the pandemic lockdown.
1: People were left numb, and then this gathering rage at a system that seemingly privileged the rich and the powerful over the weak and the defenseless. And in the end, all it took was a spark, and then suddenly you had this enormous rebellion.
0: We also reflect on Greengrass's film, United 93, 25 years after 9/11. And Justin Chang reviews the new drama, Filipinanya.
2: Live from NPR News, I'm Giles Snyder. During Thursday's White House briefing, Vice President J.D. Vance said he would not call the conflict with Iran a war. And when asked when it will come to an end, he said that's up to the Iranians.
3: The president's been very clear, we're not talking to them. And we're not going to talk to them unless they stop shooting at commercial shipping.
2: Vance also told reporters that the U.S. is investigating a deadly strike that hit a wedding celebration earlier this week. Iranian state television says five people were killed and dozens were wounded. The strike was part of attacks Tuesday that the U.S. military said hit Iranian military sites. Fox News has ousted a veteran, Maria Bartiromo. After 12 and a half years, Bartiromo came to Fox with a record as an accomplished markets reporter. In the Trump era, however, she ended up featuring heavily in some of Fox's most stinging scandals. Here's NPR's David Folkenflik.
4: Maria Bartiromo arrived at Fox Business Network in 2014 after two decades at CNBC, providing the young conservative financial channel some credibility. She became a mainstay of both Fox Business Network and sister channel Fox News, hosting 16 and a half hours weekly until now. Bartiromo allied herself closely with President Trump and embraced his lies about fraud in the 2020 elections. She ended up being named as a defendant in two multi-billion dollar defamation suits over statements made about election tech companies. Fox paid nearly $800 million to settle one of those cases. The second case is ongoing. Bartiromo made no mention of her pending departure on what turned out to be her last show. David Folkenflik, NPR News.
2: The Trump administration again asking the Supreme Court to let it move ahead with restrictions on mail ballots for the midterm elections in November. The appeal filed Thursday comes amid legal wrangling over the plan. A federal judge in Boston has blocked the president's executive order for now, and the Supreme Court previously allowed the president's plan to move ahead, but has not decided whether it is legal. ChatGPT maker OpenAI has launched a new AI model. Astra is the first new model since the company announced that autonomous AI agents in training went off script and colluded to hack into another company. And as NPR's John Ruwitch reports, OpenAI says this new agent is its safest yet.
5: The new model will be available at first only to partners in an early access program to make sure it's safe. But it says over the coming days, GPT-6 Astra, as it's known, will be made more widely available to the public. OpenAI has caught heavy flak since July when AI agents in testing ignored instructions, worked secretly together to figure out how to get on the internet, and then hacked into another company. That incident raised serious questions about human control of artificial intelligence. The company says the new model is its best yet in terms of alignment with human values and causes fewer unintended outcomes than previous models. John Ruwitch, NPR News.
2: This is NPR. Missouri's attorney general vowing to immediately appeal a ruling by the state Supreme Court that blocks a new U.S. House district map from being used in the November election. The state court ruled Thursday that the map backed by President Trump cannot be used until Missouri voters get a chance to decide on it in a referendum. The new map is on the November ballot. A Louisiana judge has cleared the way for LSU to include former NFL players when it submits its roster to the Southeastern Conference Friday. After an hours-long hearing Thursday, the judge in East Baton Rouge Parish issued a preliminary injunction in a high-profile eligibility case. sports. The Colorado Peaches softball team celebrating its 35th anniversary this year. It's made up of women in their 60s to their 90s. Emma Vandenine of member station KUNC reports on one of the oldest women's softball teams in the country.
6: The Colorado Peaches was created by a former physical education teacher in her 60s that wanted to play softball again. Now the team meets every Tuesday to practice, and they even traveled to compete at games in New Mexico and Utah. 92-year-old Barbara Johnson, the oldest member, has been playing second base for the team for the last 5 years.
7: At this age, you've got to keep this body going all the time, otherwise it stiffens up on you. And so Peaches is the ideal thing.
6: Johnson adds that age, just like the 24 on her jersey, is just a number. It's what you do with that number that counts. For NPR News, I'm Emma Vandenine in Lakewood, Colorado.
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0: This is Fresh Air. I'm Tanya Mosley. My guest today, director Paul Greengrass, makes films about the choices ordinary people make when they're trapped inside forces they cannot control. He's taken us to the streets of Derry as British soldiers opened fire on civil rights marchers in Bloody Sunday, aboard a hijacked plane on September 11th in United 93, and onto a cargo ship seized by Somali pirates and Captain Phillips. His new film, The Uprising, takes on a story familiar to generations of English school children, the Peasants' Revolt of 1381. In the film, the plague cut the population in half, making workers more valuable than ever, but the ruling class is determined to keep them in their place. When the government imposes a brutal tax to finance its wars, tens of thousands march on London. Andrew Garfield stars as an unnamed farmer called the Plowman. He's buried his wife and children and is deep in debt on land that no longer produces a crop. As the revolt gathers around him, his private grief becomes political rage. And in this scene, the radical priest, John Ball, played by Jamie Bell, offers the Plowman a new way to understand his suffering.
12: God has taken much from him.
13: God left my fields long ago.
12: No, he has not left you. It is his plan.
13: His plan? Why would God have a plan to cause us such pain?
12: The sickness.

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5: 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Looks like we'll have rain chances today. Temperatures around 90 degrees. Hopefully we'll get more clouds and sun that might keep the temperatures down a little bit. It's 520.
6: 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She died Wednesday at the age of 92. We listen back to two of our interviews with her from 1987 and 2015. 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
6: 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Summer continues with hot temperatures at today, a high around 90, unless we have more clouds than sun. That'll keep the temperatures down a little bit. We do have a chance of showers and thunderstorms for at least part of the Labor Day weekend. Wouldn't cancel any plans, just keep an eye on the sky. It's 5:51.
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7: And I'm Michelle Martin. Good morning. Long before she died Wednesday at the age of 92, Gloria Steinem had become the face of second-wave feminism. A journalist as well as an activist, she helped launch Ms. Magazine in 1971, which helped millions of women see themselves in that movement. Letty Cotton Pogrebin co-founded Ms. alongside Steinem. I spoke with her just a few hours after Steinem's death was announced, and she told me about how they met at a Washington hotel as the idea for Ms. was taking shape.
8: I was a baby feminist, and she was an icon even then. And so by the time I met Gloria, I knew all about her. I'd read everything she wrote. So I met her at the founding conference of the National Women's Political Caucus. I was down there with Betty Friedan, and she asked me to cover a bunch of the workshops and then give her my notes so she could write her closing speech. And I went into one of those rooms to work on it on my little legal-sized pad. And there was Gloria sitting there. She was writing on her little yellow pad. And I said, oh, I'm so sorry. I'm sorry to disturb you. And she said, no, no, come in. I'm Gloria Steinem. And I'm like, yes, you know. Yes, I do know you. And I'm Letty Pogrebin. You know, I've read everything you wrote, and thank you. And I'll just let you, you know, work here and I'll find another room. She said, no, no, come in and we'll work on it together. And we just talked into the night, 2-3 o'clock in the morning. And by the end of it, she said, you know, I'm working with a few other women to start a magazine. I'd like you to join us. Just from that, I had a column in the Ladies Home Journal, and I had just published a book called How to Make It in a Man's World, which was not a feminist book. It was kind of how to adjust to a man's world. And here I was with a woman who said, wait a second, it shouldn't be a man's world. We're going to fight it. We're going to change it.
7: Wow.
8: And I was on board.
7: So let me just play a little bit from an interview that Linda Wertheimer did with her in 1972 when she was talking to her about the debut of Ms. Magazine. So this is what she said about the alternative that Ms. was offering to what was on newsstands for women at the time.
9: It's all beautiful and glossy and sweetness and light, and all the stories turn out well and so on. And that's a function, you know, that's like going to movies on a Saturday afternoon. But it doesn't help you when you come out of the movie. It doesn't help you to change your life. And it's not really allowing women to tell the truth about their daily experiences.
7: What was the truth that this magazine was allowing women to express?
8: Well, the women's magazines at that time were telling women how to please their husbands. You know, they were like Cosmo, but they were also a kind of decorous version for the housewife. Cosmo was for the single girl, in quotes. But they were, you know, 40 ways to make hamburger, and they were how to decorate your porch. They were not about what it was like to be a victim of incest. And let me tell you that in the bags of mail that we got when Ms. First was published, I would say a full 20% of the mail was about women having survived incest.
6: Wow.
8: So there were lives that were in the shadows. And suddenly, we were doing stories on incest. We were doing stories on what it's like to be a, quote, welfare mother. And suddenly, you know, there was a women's movement, and we were there in glossy form.
7: We are in a moment now where many of the things that you and she fought so hard for, like reproductive rights, for example, the advancement of women in all spheres of society, is being threatened. Did she feel, what's the word here, like she'd failed?
8: No, I used to have that conversation with her because I was so depressed. And she was not ever depressed. She would always refocus me on what young women were doing. She would talk about the last campus she spoke on, how there's this group doing that. Women are still doing that, Letty, she said. Like, look at abortion. Abortion is now seen all over the country as healthcare. There was not an I in her life. There was a we. It was always we. And she was always nudging somebody else in front of the camera.
7: Before we let you go, I know she was your friend as well as a colleague. How are you going to remember her?
8: I am going to remember her every day or every time I do anything that is in her footsteps. She's my template for a person of conscience, for a person so true to herself, for somebody with no ego. No ego whatsoever. I really would like to grow up and be Gloria. I'm 87. But in 55 years of knowing her, she's been my template for how to be a real human being.
7: That's Letty Cotton Pogrebin. She co-founded Ms. Magazine alongside Gloria Steinem, who died Wednesday at the age of 92. Letty Cotton Pogrebin, thank you so much for your time.
8: Thank you, Michelle.
0: Wow, Michelle, so many lines I just wrote down. She was not ever depressed. Focus on the young. No I, only we. This is beautiful.
7: Yeah, this one's beautiful.
0: We go on. Here's another story. Scientists have figured out how fish think, in particular how they focus, NPR's Ping Huang reports.
10: The elephant nose fish is native to muddy rivers in West and Central Africa. It's the champion of electrosensing, sending and receiving electrical signals as it swims around. Here's Nathaniel Sautel at Columbia University's Zuckerman Institute.
11: If you want to study basketball, you study Steph Curry. You don't study yourself.
10: And this Steph Curry of fish has to filter out its own signals so it can focus on its prey. Sautel says they do that a lot like humans do.
11: So it's doing this very crisp and beautiful prediction process.
10: As the fish sends out an electrical pulse, its brain forms a picture of what to expect.
11: It subtracts that prediction from what actually comes in, and then the leftover is the unexpected new thing that the brain should care about.
10: How that works on the level of neurons and electrical signals has taken years to figure out. Sautel and his colleagues sliced up part of a fish brain to make a detailed map of how all the cells are wired together. Then they added information from probes and computer modeling to explain how the cells work together to cancel out the noise. Leonard Mailer is a neuroscientist at the University of Ottawa, not involved in this research.
12: They worked it all out. And there's probably only five people in the world that can follow the whole argument.
10: Mailer, who also works in fish brains, peer-reviewed the paper for the journal Nature. He says it provides a blueprint for studying more complicated systems.
12: If you start off with a human brain, you're immediately lost. So you need ideas from simpler systems.
10: While fish look different from us, the neurons, signals, and building blocks of our brains are quite the same. Ping Huang, NPR News.
0: 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I'm Steve Inskeep.
7: And I'm Michelle Martin.
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6: 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Shea Frank is up next with the latest news, traffic, and weather here on 91.3 WYSO Yellow Springs. 6 o'clock.
0: Good morning. The Trump administration doesn't want anybody to address the effects of racial discrimination. The IRS is threatening to revoke the tax-exempt status of private schools and universities with diversity programs. It's Morning Edition from NPR News. The Department of Justice is prosecuting an immigration officer accusing him of lying about being attacked by a man he shot. I'm Steve Inskeep.
7: And I'm Michelle Martin. The shooting happened during the surge of immigration enforcement in Minnesota earlier this year. Also, the Trump administration says it's going ahead with work on the president's giant arch without waiting for approval. And President Trump turned to maximum economic pressure against Iran in his first term. How do his latest sanctions compare? It is Friday, September 4th, the birthday of the Queen. Queen B, that is. Beyonce turns 45 today. News is next.
10: Live from NPR News in Washington, I'm Windsor Johnston. The Labor Department is set to offer an update on the U.S. job market later this morning. NPR's Scott Horsley reports forecasters expect a modest improvement from the previous month.
15: Today's report is expected to show that employers added anywhere from 25,000 to 125,000 jobs in August. Any job growth would be a step up from the July report, which showed that employers cut about 23,000 jobs that month. The July figure included a big drop in public school jobs, which may have been skewed by summer vacation. The Labor Department tries to account for that, but its seasonal adjustments are not always foolproof. We'll also get an update on the unemployment rate, which has been hovering at just over 4%. That's low, in part, because the number of people actively looking for work is growing slowly or not at all. Thousands of baby boomers are retiring every day, and immigration has been largely shut off. Scott Horsley, NPR News, Washington.
10: The Trump administration is again asking the Supreme Court to allow restrictions on mail-in ballots to take effect before the November midterm elections. NPR's Hansi Lo Wang reports the appeal comes after a federal judge in Boston temporarily blocked President Trump's executive order.
16: Now, the administration is back to ask the Supreme Court to weigh in on the legality of the Postal Service's plan to follow that order. And I should note, USPS is a financial support of NPR. And basically, the question before the court this time is, does USPS have the legal authority to refuse to deliver ballots to voters if state election officials don't turn over to USPS lists of mail-in voters' names and addresses, and if officials don't have certain barcodes on the ballot envelopes?
10: NPR's Hansi Lo Wang reporting. The U.S. ambassador to Israel continues to condemn violence against Palestinians in the occupied West Bank, calling those behind the attacks terrorists. The United Nations says attacks on Palestinians by extreme Israeli settlers have skyrocketed this year, as NPR's Carrie Khan reports.
17: U.S. Ambassador Mike Huckabee condemned the, quote, Israeli terrorists on local radio Friday. However, he said he believes the number of those attacking Palestinians is tiny and said he was speaking out because of concern that the incidents are harming Israel's image abroad. The more young Americans hear about attacks, it will be all they hear about Israel, and that will have an impact, he said. Last weekend, Israeli settlers attacked Palestinians in the town of Kusra and an NBC News crew in the northern West Bank. They also set a mosque on fire, spray painting graffiti on a wall that read, Huckabee regards from the terrorists. In a rare move to curb the violence, Israeli officials arrested a 19-year-old in the attack on Kusra. Carrie Khan, NPR News, Tel Aviv.
10: Diesel prices have hit an all-time high. The national average is now $5.85 per gallon. 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
19: Good morning. 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I'm Shay Frank, filling in for Mike Frazier, bringing you your community-owned public radio for curious listeners. The Ohio Department of Health says it has a new tool for families of kids living with cancer, the Pediatric Complex Care Navigation Program. The agency is adding new staff to connect families with various existing resources, from Medicaid coverage to doctors to clinical trials. State House correspondent Sarah Donaldson reports.
20: Jaden Zerlinden of Westchester died at 20 of osteosarcoma after surviving another form of cancer at just 18 months. His mother, Cassie, says his final weeks alive for her were a blur of researching clinical trials and medical studies and contacting hospitals and insurance companies.
21: A navigator can make sure a terrified person isn't standing alone trying to figure out where to turn to next. They can give mom and dad something incredibly precious back. Time. Time to sit with their child, time to hold their hand, time to say I love you, and time to simply just be their parents.
20: Although the new program is currently funded with federal grant money, as the agency changes hands next year, the next governor will need to decide whether to maintain it. Sarah Donaldson at the Ohio Public Radio State House News Bureau.
19: The Ohio Traffic Safety Office is offering thousands of Ohioans access to free rideshare credits over Labor Day weekend. Project Plan Ahead was designed to prevent impaired driving. It provides up to $15 in free Uber or Lyft credits between 5 p.m. and 3 a.m. from Friday through Tuesday. Rides must originate within one of seven counties, including Butler, Cuyahoga, Franklin, Hamilton, Lucas, Montgomery, and Summit counties. All credits are available while supply lasts. Remaining costs for rides beyond $15 will be the rider's responsibility. Labor Day weekend is one of the highest risk holiday periods in the state. For travel, in 2025, 27 people were killed in 23 crashes during the Labor Day reporting period in Ohio. That marks a 35% increase from 2024. We have a quick update on traffic here for you. Just one accident in Germantown. That's on Cherry Street between Center Street and Diamond Mill Road. That's been reported by police, but no delays reported with that accident. We'll still keep you up to date this morning as you're traveling wherever you're headed. And if you're looking ahead to the weather today, we are looking at a heat advisory still through 8 p.m. this evening. Currently, though, we're looking at temps in the low to mid 70s with pretty fair conditions. And the rest of the day will be sunny. Like I said, pretty hot out there. We have a high near 94 and heat index values as high as 105. So it's going to be a scorcher out there, but we will cool down a little bit this evening with lows around 73 as we have a slight chance of showers and thunderstorms coming in, bringing those cooler temps. Hopefully continuing a bit through the weekend as we see lower temps. Still pretty hot, though, for this September time of year. But once again, we'll keep you updated if anything changes in the weather. It's 6:07.

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1: 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I'm Shay Frank filling in for Mike Frazier this morning during your Morning Edition listening. 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Reminder of the accident on Cherry Street between Center Street and Diamond Mill Road. That's in Germantown. No other delays reported with that accident, but just keep an eye out for emergency vehicle response. And this report is sponsored by unbound.org. Still going to be a hot one today, and we have that heat advisory through 8 p.m. tonight. But if you're looking towards the future of today, we're looking at sunny conditions with a high near 94. The heat index values could be as high as 105. So once again, a scorcher. It's going to cool down a bit this evening to temps in the low to mid 70s.

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1: 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Their 23rd annual Rubber Duck Regatta, presented by AES Ohio, is September 19th at Riverscape Metro Park, featuring a duck drop at 4:15 p.m. to benefit children and adults with disabilities. Details and prize info at DaytonDucks.com. Still reports of an accident at Parkwood Drive and Newport Avenue. That's in North Riverdale, but no reports of any delays associated with that accident. We'll still keep an eye out, though, this morning as you're traveling. And we're under that heat advisory until 8 p.m. tonight. That's going to continue on with a high near 94 today, but heat index values as high as 105, which is even higher than yesterday. So stay cool, stay hydrated, but this evening we will get some lower temps in the low 70s. And those will continue to come in throughout the evenings as we have some showers and thunderstorms cooling us down after a hot, hot week. So just look forward to those cooler temps in the evenings, but be prepared for warmer ones during the day.

0: 3/4 of Americans believe in some form of paranormal activity.
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0: I'm Meghna Chakrabarty, the science of the supernatural, how our brains trick us into seeing things that just aren't there. 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
3: Good morning. I'm Steve Inskeep. Scientists think a forest might have sounded like this in the Jurassic era. Researchers published this audio in the journal Proceedings of the National Academy of Sciences. They found insect wings in the fossil record and tried to create the bug soundscape from a couple hundred million years ago. There's a lot of buzz about their work. It's Morning Edition.
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5: 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We're here to bring you community-owned public radio for curious listeners. I'm Shay Frank. The U.S. Air Force has been refueling aircraft in midair for decades. It's a complicated operation that allows planes to fly farther and stay in the air longer, reaching nearly anywhere in the world. Recent missions in the Middle East would not have been possible without the careful planning and skill required for aerial refueling. But how did this remarkable capability begin? Dan Patterson takes a look at where it all started.
6: Once McCook Field was established as the Army Aviation Engineering Headquarters in 1917 here in Dayton, the engineers took on some of the most important challenges facing military flying. The term faster, higher, and farther gives you a pretty good idea of the goals they set for themselves. Faster, more powerful engines, streamlined aircraft design, improved fuel. Higher, the development of the supercharger, oxygen systems, and the clothing to survive the frigid realities at great height. Farther, solving the limits of how much gas is in the tank. The limits of aircraft design and capacity just means you cannot keep making the gas tank bigger. So the idea of mid-air refueling came along. Early attempts included a wing walker with a 5-gallon gas can strapped to his back, who actually stepped across the open air from a Lincoln Standard to a Curtiss Jenny and then poured the gas into the tank. Not exactly a sustainable procedure. After World War I concluded, the needs of the burgeoning air service meant that the engineering division had plenty to work on. The logistics of extending air power included all the layers included in faster, higher, and farther. The Army wanted to show its capacity to be a global leader in aviation, and the accomplishments that arose from McCook Field were proof. 5 years after the war was over, the first true air-to-air refueling mission took place over Rockwell Field in San Diego, California. A pair of DH-4 biplanes made the flight. The two aircraft flew in a formation with one above and ahead the other. The lead plane dangled a 50-foot garden hose, which slowly reached the lower plane. Standing in the front cockpit, Lieutenant John Paul Richter managed to grab the hose. He plugged that into the fuel tank and transferred by gravity 75 gallons of fuel, proving the concept was in fact possible. There were a number of laws of physics they were fortunate to have eluded, including the real possibility of a static electricity charge, which could have created a spark. And we all know you shouldn't mix gasoline and any kind of spark. The experiments continued into the 1920s, and perhaps most visible in public flight was that of the Fokker C-2A named ? As they didn't know how long they could stay aloft. Since the aircraft carried only a limited amount of gasoline, in-flight refuelings were accomplished through hoses lowered from two Douglas C-1 aircraft. Oil, food, and water were lowered by ropes. After 42 refuelings, including 9 at night, one of the ? Engines failed, which forced the aircraft to land at Metropolitan Airport on January 7th. However, the ? Crew had set the world flight endurance record by staying aloft for 150 hours, 40 minutes, and 14 seconds. None of this should be taken for granted. The amazing skills of military flight crews and who practice them day and night have fulfilled the goals set out a century before. For WYSO, this is Dan Patterson wishing you blue skies and tailwinds.
5: 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We're still receiving reports that there is an accident at Parkwood Drive and Newport Avenue. That's in North Riverdale and Montgomery County. While that has been reported by police, no additional delays have been added to that report. Still, keep an eye out for emergency response vehicles or any future issues in the area. And we, of course, will keep you up to date as you're traveling this morning. We've got sunny conditions with a high near 94 forecast for today. Currently, though, we're in the low 70s with a few clouds out there. That should be expected as we have a chance of showers and thunderstorms before 3 a.m. this evening. And those will return again at 5 a.m. on Friday. And that will be mostly clear otherwise with a low around 73 tonight. As we head into the weekend, we can expect more chances of showers and thunderstorms. Those will be scattered throughout the afternoon and early evening, both Saturday and Sunday. But Sunday is looking mostly sunny with a high near 82. So we're still getting some warmer temps for September, but they're not quite as hot as they've been in previous days. Just those low to mid 80s. And once again, we can actually look forward to some lower temps in the evenings with low 70s and sometimes high 60s or just mid 60s. So some cooler temps in the evenings to cool us down on these hot September days. But we'll keep you once again up to date if anything changes on the weather forecast. It's 7:51.

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1: 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And Greene County Public Health is another supporter of WYSO. 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Few accidents to report here in Montgomery County and in the Dayton area. We have one on James H. McGee Boulevard between McCall Street and US 35. Another on North Kiwi Street at Valley Street, and the third on US 35 at the westbound at Main Street and Jefferson Street. All three accidents have been reported by police, but no delays added to those reports. Still, keep an eye out for any future delays or emergency vehicles in the area. Just a reminder, we're under a heat advisory until 8 p.m. tonight. It's going to be a scorcher just like the past few days, with a high near 94. Heat index values as high as 105, even higher than yesterday. So make sure you stay hydrated and stay cool and get ready for lower temps around the low to mid 70s tonight.
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4: Good morning, I'm Michelle Martin. Italy is being invaded by crabs. Invasive Atlantic blue crabs are eating the clams that used to sustain Italian fishermen, and Italians have little appetite for the invaders. So the government tried killing the crabs. That didn't work. Scientists deployed an octopus to hunt them. Jury's still out on that. Now fishermen are trying something different, selling the crabs to other countries that actually like blue crabs. Guess what? They're making millions. It's Morning Edition.
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0: 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I'm Steve Inskeep.
4: And I'm Michelle Martin. When a hospital in Troy, New York, tried to shut down its birthing center, an unlikely coalition came to the rescue. Noam Levy, with our partner KFF Health News, has this installment in the series Common Ground.
6: Outside the hospital in Troy, New York, protesters waved signs and flowers. It was 2023. In a video shot by one protester, parents and kids blew bubbles. They came to stop Trinity Health. The $25 billion health system wanted to shut the city's last birthing center because it was losing money.
7: Nobody else was going to be able to say that they were born in the city of Troy unless they were born on a city bus, in the back of a cab, or disgustingly on the side of the street. Blew my mind.
6: That's Starlita Washington. She heads the local YWCA. She was born at the hospital, so were her kids. Troy is an industrial town on the Hudson River. It once produced most of America's shirt collars. But factories closed, residents left. The birthing center brought the community together. John McDonald is a state assemblyman, a Democrat. He represents Troy.
8: It was universal. Republicans, conservatives, liberal, Democrats, and a lot of people in the middle all saying this is terrible.
6: Planned Parenthood joined the fight. So did the Catholic bishop. Healthcare has often divided Americans, but there's also a lot of common ground. For one, a shared frustration with big hospital systems.
9: Trinity Health is in the Midwest, not in the community. So when you're looking at just the numbers from an office in the Midwest somewhere, they're not looking at the benefit that this place has on the community.
6: That's Jessica Hayek. She's a birth educator who helped lead the campaign to save the maternity center. Hayek is a Democrat. Many Republicans also didn't like Trinity's focus on its bottom line, like Carmela Montello, the mayor of Troy.
10: The whole hospital's scene has changed. It was very personable. You had nurses and doctors who were able to spend more time with patients. Now we're seeing a major, more corporate type of atmosphere.
6: Health system executives insisted they had to close the birthing center. Dr. Stephen Hanks oversees Trinity Hospitals in New York and New England.
11: We've been frantic about trying not to cut care at the bedside. But, you know, you get to a point where you can only consolidate so much, and then you have to start taking harder looks at your actual services.
6: Trinity said families could drive to a hospital in Albany, 20 to 30 minutes away. But people in Troy said there was something different about their local facility, the Burdett Birth Center. Midwives and doulas worked alongside OBs. Many fewer babies are delivered by C-section. Here's Hayek, the birth educator.
9: I think people really got behind it because they realized what a gem Burdett is, you know, and what a great community service they provide.
6: For a long time, it wasn't clear Trinity could be stopped. The attorney general joined the fight. McDonald, the assemblyman, secured $5 million in state aid. Then, after nearly a year, Trinity said the center could stay open. At the YWCA, Starlita Washington said there's a lesson in Troy.
7: Party didn't matter, color didn't matter, religion didn't matter. It was a service that affects all of us. And man, woman, and child was out here demanding that we keep our birthing center.
6: Today, other communities are looking at how Troy took on their hospital system. In Troy, New York, I'm Noam Levy.
4: 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This is Morning Edition from NPR News. 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Lederman. I'm Michelle Martin.
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1: 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We still have a few accidents here in the Dayton-Montgomery County area. There's one on James H. McGee Boulevard that's between McCall Street and U.S. 35, another at North Kiwi Street at Valley Street, and the third on U.S. 35 westbound at Main Street and Jefferson Street. Once again, all three of those accidents have been reported by police, but no delays reported with them. We'll keep you up to date if anything changes and on future incidents. We still have sunny conditions forecast with a high near 94 today, but that sun will kind of fade out as we head later into the evening with a slight chance of showers and thunderstorms before 3 a.m., and then a chance once again of showers and thunderstorms after 5 a.m. Otherwise, tonight will be mostly clear with a low around 73, breaking a bit of that high temp norm. And that'll be a little bit carried into Saturday as we have a continued chance of showers and thunderstorms. We're getting lower temps than previous days, but still, we have a high near 90. Creeping up pretty high for September temperatures, but it's what we're expecting these days as we head into Sunday with sunny conditions and a high near 82. It's 8:51.

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I'm Shay Frank filling in for Mike Frazier this morning. 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It's Friday, September 25th, in support.

0: Released his debut album in 2019, it became Ireland's best-selling debut album of the millennium. His latest album, The Weight of the Woods, came out earlier this year. And to cap off our Sense of Place Dublin series, Dermot shares a very special pared-down performance. That's on the next World Cafe.
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2: Good morning. It is 10:59 and currently 87 degrees out. Let's take a quick look at the weather. Sunny today with a high near 94 degrees. Tonight, a slight chance of showers and thunderstorms before 3 a.m., then a chance of showers and thunderstorms after 5 a.m. Mostly cloudy, mostly clear with a low around 73. Chance of precipitation is 30%. On Saturday, a chance of showers and thunderstorms before 2 p.m., then a chance of showers between 2 and 4 p.m., then a slight chance of showers and thunderstorms after 4 p.m. Mostly sunny with a high near 90 degrees. Chance of precipitation is 40%. On Saturday night, a chance of showers and thunderstorms before 7 p.m., then showers likely and possibly a thunderstorm between 7 and 8 p.m. Mostly cloudy during the early evening, then becoming mostly clear with a low around 66 degrees. Chance of precipitation is 60%. Looking into Sunday, sunny with a high near 82 degrees, and Sunday night mostly clear with a low around 61. On Labor Day, we're looking at sun with a high near 84 degrees. Monday night, partly cloudy with a low around 64. On Tuesday, mostly sunny with a high near 88, and Tuesday night, partly cloudy with a low around 70 degrees. I'm Don Thrasher. I'll be your host today, filling in for Evan Miller on Midday Music. Have a lot of music ahead. This is Heatfest weekend. Have a lot of people celebrating Guided by Voices in town from throughout the country and outside of America as well, making the trip into Dayton, Ohio to celebrate everything Guided by Voices. 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
3: Live from NPR News in Washington, I'm Winter Johnston. Russia is stepping up its drone attacks on Kyiv and other Ukrainian cities. NPR's Joanna Kakissis reports the strikes have triggered repeated air raid alerts and have killed at least six people in the past 24 hours.
4: For the last 8 days, this sound of sirens has been constant, warning of Russian attacks. The strikes have disrupted the first week of school. 14-year-old Victoria Skulovatova ran to a shelter, then heard a jet-powered drone hit a nearby building.
5: We heard the windows break, the light fell there. I got really scared.
4: The attacks have also disrupted public transportation, hit warehouses, and struck a Coca-Cola facility outside Kyiv. Joanna Kakissis, NPR News, Kyiv.
3: Diesel prices have hit an all-time high. The national average is now $5.85 a gallon. NPR's Willa Rubin reports that's up more than $2 since the eve of the Iran war.
6: Much of our supply chain runs on diesel. Trucks, trains, tractors, nearly 90% of school buses. So when the price of diesel goes up, it hurts across the economy. And the price has been going up for several reasons. One, the Strait of Hormuz. Not much oil is getting through. Two, countries around the world have scaled back their exports of diesel. Three, jet fuel. The war drove up the price, so refiners made more of it, and we got less diesel. Finally, reason four, Ukraine has been firing at Russian refineries, taking many offline. It all adds up to a perfect storm, which could spill over into the price of food, the price of heating oil, and much of what gets shipped, which could mean an expensive few months to come. Willa Rubin, NPR News.
3: The Trump administration is proposing new IRS rules that could strip private colleges and schools of their federal tax-exempt status over some race-based programs. Wesleyan University President Michael Roth has been an outspoken defender of the independence of colleges and universities.
7: We have programs that benefit folks who need the program, and sometimes they're disproportionately students of color. This rule from the administration is meant to frighten universities into dismantling programs that benefit students of color. It's using the IRS to promote the ideology of the White House.
3: The White House argues that programs involving admissions, scholarships, or other benefits can amount to racial discrimination, even when they're designed to promote diversity. Stocks are trading lower on Wall Street at this hour. The Dow was down 373 points. This is NPR News. The Trump administration is again asking the Supreme Court to allow restrictions on mail-in ballots to take effect before the November midterm elections. The appeal comes after a federal judge temporarily blocked President Trump's executive order. The Supreme Court has previously allowed parts of the administration's plan to move forward, but has not ruled on whether the restrictions are legal. The court battle comes as states prepare to begin sending out mail ballots. After 8 years of traveling through space, a European Space Agency's mission to planet Mercury is nearing its destination. Joe Palco reports.
8: The mission is called BepiColombo. It's actually made of two probes, one that will study Mercury's magnetic field and another that will take close-up pictures of the planet's surface, among other things. In order to reach Mercury, BepiColombo needed to fly by Earth once, Venus twice, and Mercury itself six times. During its eight-year cruise, the twin probes relied on something called the Mercury Transfer Module for propulsion. But that module had to be jettisoned before arrival. Now that's happened. The next mission milestone comes in November, when the probes will be captured by Mercury's gravity and can go into orbit. For NPR News, I'm Joe Palca.
3: Volkswagen says it's cutting around 50,000 jobs. The German automaker says it's part of a major cost-cutting plan to counter increasing competition from China and rising U.S. tariffs. The Dow was down 361 points on Wall Street at this hour, the Nasdaq down 117. This is NPR.
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0: Heck of a show. Before that, we heard Herschel Gordon and the American Flag with Tour 65. Going back to 1998, that's an album that Pollard put out on his own Rockathon Records back in the day. We heard Wire with the 15th from 154. That is one of Robert Pollard's favorite album, according to a list of 50 albums he made for Rolling Stone a couple years back. That one comes in at number three on his list. We heard Kiwi Jr. with Photos of the Reenactment, new music from that group from Toronto. A spiritual connection to Guided by Voices, I would say, and they've even covered some tracks by Guided by Voices. And we started off this set of music today with the band itself, Guided by Voices, Phantasmagoric Upstarts from Thick, Rich, and Delicious. Good morning. I hope your Friday is going well. It is 11:20. I'm Don Thrasher, your host today, filling in for Evan Miller. He'll be back with you on Monday. But for today, I'm at the controls and I have a lot of music planned. So we'll get back into it after this. 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Their Amplified series continues tomorrow with Reggae Fest, featuring Da Squad, C4I, and The Meditations. 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
0: Let's take a quick look at the weather. Currently 90 degrees out. It's going to be sunny today with a high near 94, so definitely stay hydrated and stay in the shade if you can. Tonight, a slight chance of showers and thunderstorms before 3 a.m., then a chance of showers and thunderstorms after 5 a.m., mostly clear with a low around 73 degrees and a 30% chance of precipitation. On Saturday, a chance of showers and thunderstorms before 2 p.m., then a chance of showers between 2 and 4 p.m., then a slight chance of showers and thunderstorms after 4 p.m. Mostly sunny with a high near 90 degrees. Chance of precipitation is 40%. Tomorrow evening, a chance of showers and thunderstorms before 7 p.m., then showers likely and possibly a thunderstorm between 7 and 8 p.m., mostly cloudy during the early evening, then becoming mostly clear with a low around 66 degrees and a 60% chance of precipitation. On Sunday, sunny with a high near 82. Sunday evening, mostly clear with a low around 61. On Labor Day, sunny with a high near 84 degrees. And Monday evening, partly cloudy with a low around 64. Let's get back into the music. This is a classic from Genesis. Comes from The Lamb Lies Down on Broadway, another album from Bob's top albums of all time, I guess. Here we go.

Dinosaur Jr. with Blowing Up on WYSO and Novaphonic.fm. That's a band with quite a long association with Robert Pollard. In fact, they played in Dayton as part of the Guided by Voices 40th anniversary at the Masonic Center a few years back. Put on a

tree.

0: That's Colin Blunstone with Say You Don't Mind. That comes from the Zombies vocalist solo debut, 1 Year, came out back in 1971. That's comes in on the list there as well at number 45. We heard Teenage Fan Club, new music from the group Day in the Sun. That's from Do Not Dare to Dream. They were both they were on Matador Records back in the 90s, same time as Guided by Voices. We heard Chapter 18 with Matter Eater Lad. That's a cover of the Guided by Voices song. Comes from the Blatant Doom Trip tribute album. We heard L No featuring Nate Farley and Craig Nichols, who did a fill-in stint on one show at least on drums for the band. And we heard Genesis, the title track to The Lamb Lies Down on Broadway from 1974. Good morning. It is 11:39. 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Thanks so much for tuning in. 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

0: That is The Takeovers with Pretty Not Bad from the album Bad Football from 2007. That's Robert Pollard with Chris Lesorenko and special guest. Before that, we heard the Afghan Whigs with Debonair from Gentleman. An album came out back in 1993. The following year, the group, the Afghan Whigs, performed at Hera Arena with the Breeders, Guided by Voices, and the New Bob Turks from Columbus. That was a pretty big show for the time. We heard new music from the Reds, Pinks, and Purples, Heaven of Love from the group's latest album. We went back to the 60s for the Byrds with Have You Seen Her Face from the album Younger Than Yesterday. That's one of Robert Pollard's top albums of all time. Came in at number 23 on the list he made for Rolling Stone magazine a couple years back. We heard Figure Four, Tobin Sprout's old group, with Train Brain, and Queen of Globes and Mirrors from Sharp Pens. 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I have a lot more music ahead after NPR News and WYSO News. 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
1: Live from NPR News in Washington, I'm Linda Kenyon. The judge in the Lindsey Clancy case was on the verge of declaring a mistrial, but Clancy's defense attorney has asked the judge for an hour to appeal to the Supreme Judicial Court of Massachusetts for an emergency stay. Prior to the request for the stay, Judge William Solomon explained why he was about to declare the mistrial.
2: I would find that under Massachusetts case law and statutory law, the jury did not ask to be sent back, which would be a possibility if they had requested it to be sent back to them, but under the statute in the case law, I don't feel I have any choice but to declare a mistrial.
1: Lindsey Clancy was accused of strangling her three children to death. The defense claimed postpartum psychosis. The U.S. job market rebounded in August as employers added a surprising 162,000 jobs. NPR's Scott Horsley has details.
3: The labor force has generally been growing slowly this year as baby boomers retire and immigration dries up. But last month, we actually saw a pretty big influx of workers. More than 600,000 people came off the sidelines in August and joined the workforce. Most of them found jobs, so that's encouraging.
1: The Labor Department says unemployment stayed at 4.1%. The White House has launched a new online arcade on its website. NPR's Franco Ordonez reports on the five old-school games tied to Trump's agenda.
4: The games themselves play off of designs and themes of popular games like Tetris. The White House announced the new retro arcade on social media in a series of posts. In one of the posts, the Sega logo turns into a MAGA logo. The Tetris game is titled Build the Wall, where the player stacks Tetris-style blocks to prevent people from entering. Another game, Flappy Bill, has a bald eagle carrying legislation across the National Mall. The player must avoid hitting columns. The objective of the game Trump Savings Tycoon is to catch and collect cash and prizes to, quote, fill your kids' Trump accounts, which, of course, are the tax-advantage investment accounts launched in July. Franco Ordonez, NPR News, The White House.
1: Rescuers in Nepal have pulled two workers alive from a hydropower tunnel 9 days after torrential flooding triggered landslides and wiped out whole villages. Michael Sullivan reports.
5: Officials say the men were pulled from the tunnel after rescuers heard voices inside and followed the voices to locate the men. Emergency teams are now continuing efforts to find more workers trapped inside the Trishuli 3A tunnel. More than 1,200 people are known to have been killed in the floods, with more than 5,000 still missing in both Nepal and China. For NPR News, I'm Michael Sullivan in Chiang Rai, Thailand.
1: On Wall Street at last check, the Dow was down 304 points. 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
6: You're listening to 91.3 WYSO. Good afternoon. I'm Shea Frank with your midday news update. A Springfield man is suing seven Immigration and Customs Enforcement officers for what he claims is retaliation that violates his First Amendment rights to record officers in public. WYSO's Catherine Mobley has more.
7: Springfield resident Sean Mormon is a volunteer ICE watcher. This is a person who monitors the public activities of immigration agents. They take pictures or videos from a distance. For weeks, Mormon has been taking pictures and videoing ICE agents as they apprehend Haitian immigrants. His attorney, David Carey, is with the ACLU of Ohio. He says Mormon is motivated by compassion.
8: He sees his neighbors being taken away, and he's very concerned about what's happening to them generally.
7: In the lawsuit, Mormon says his actions have sparked repeated menacing and intimidating retaliation from masked agents. In late August, Mormon photographed several ICE agents in a parking lot. Per Mormon, they got back into their SUVs and attempted to box him in. Finally, one officer gestured to Mormon to follow him. According to Carey, Mormon complied with another officer following him.
8: The ICE vehicles went to his house. He called his wife, who was at home, and she was terrified. One of the officers waved out the window to get Sean's attention and then pointed at his house, then took some pictures of the house, pictures of his wife's car in the driveway, and then slowly drove away. And then the other officer who was following behind Sean did the same, slowed down, took some pictures, as if to say, "We know where you live."
7: The lawsuit asks the court to identify the seven ICE agents, and it requests an emergency temporary restraining order to prevent ICE agents from intimidating Mormon. WYSO reached out to the Department of Homeland Security, which oversees ICE agents. In an email response, the agency said, quote, "ICE is aware of the lawsuit filed by the ACLU in Ohio and is reviewing appropriate next steps in coordination with the Department of Justice," end quote. Reporting for WYSO News, I'm Catherine Mobley.
6: Several community groups are memorializing a 20-year-old Springfield Haitian immigrant who died by suicide this week. According to the Department of Homeland Security, Pierre Damas Bell came into the United States in March 2024. He was under temporary protected status and lived in Springfield with his parents and two younger brothers. Last month, DHS required Bell to wear a GPS ankle monitor. Monday morning, he died after stepping in front of another vehicle. In social media posts, Bell said wearing the ankle monitor made him feel humiliated. Bell also said he couldn't play soccer while wearing the monitor. DHS told WYSO it is aware of Bell's death. In an email, the agency says, quote, "Any attempt to blame ICE for the death of Pierre Damas Bell are false," end quote. The agency reiterated all non-U.S. immigrants have the option to self-deport. Scientists gathering this week in Toledo are looking at how to reduce the spread of toxic algae in Lake Erie. This year's algae bloom so far is less widespread than in past years. Sarah Guyer is a water quality specialist with Ohio Sea Grant, which is organizing the conference. She says efforts put in place by Governor Mike DeWine have led to a 10% drop in the farm runoff that feed toxic algae in Lake Erie.
9: There is a definite difference in nutrients coming into Lake Erie via the Maumee River. And a lot of that is because of voluntary programs like H2 Ohio.
6: The state program provides incentives for farmers to use less fertilizer and build ponds and wetlands to contain it. The Maumee River contributes half of the phosphorus that feeds toxic algae in Lake Erie. After a controversial solar project in Clark County was rejected by state energy regulators, they've officially put their foot down on the decision. The Ohio Power Sitting Board denied Invenergy's application to rehear the proposal to construct the Sloopy Solar Project in Harmony Township last month. Sloopy Solar is a proposed 108-megawatt solar farm that would have spanned nearly 1,900 acres. The board previously issued a decision on Invenergy's application to construct the project in June. The reasoning given then is that the project saw overwhelming public opposition, meaning it didn't meet all the criteria to be approved. The only remaining step for the company to appeal the decision is to bring it to the Ohio Supreme Court. The Ohio Traffic Safety Office is offering thousands of Ohioans access to free rideshare credits over Labor Day weekend. Project Plan Ahead was designed to prevent impaired driving. It provides up to $15 in free Uber or Lyft credits between 5 p.m. and 3 a.m. from Friday through Tuesday. Rides must originate within one of seven counties, including Butler, Cuyahoga, Franklin, Hamilton, Lucas, Montgomery, and Summit counties. All credits are available while supplies last. Remaining costs for rides beyond $15 will be the rider's responsibility. Labor Day weekend is one of the highest risk holiday travel periods in the state. In 2025, 27 people were killed in 23 crashes during the Labor Day reporting period in Ohio. That marks a 35% increase from 2024. And that's your newscast from 91.3 WYSO. I'm Shay Frank.
10: Okay, if you're headed for the beach this Labor Day weekend, do you know where it's okay to set up your umbrella? A battle is heating up along a popular shore in Northwest Florida over who gets to use the beach and where.
11: What we're fighting for is the right for people to go to a public access and walk as far as they want with their beach chairs and set up on any beach.
10: I'm Elsa Chang. That's on All Things Considered from NPR News.
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0: Spoon with The Hardest Cut. That comes from the album Lucifer on the Sofa from 2022. Spoon and Gotta Buy Voices at one time were label mates on Matador Records. Before that, we heard John Shao with Gone Fishing from his Ultra Vega album from 2000. John Shao at Cro-Magnon Studios recorded a lot of GBV stuff back in the day. We heard David Bowie with Starman from The Rise and Fall of Ziggy Stardust and The Spiders from Mars from 1972. That comes from Robert Pollard's Top Albums of All Time for Rolling Stone magazine. That one came in at number 5 on Bob's list. Pretty exciting stuff. Good afternoon. It is 12:22 on this Friday. I'm Don Thrasher, your host today, filling in for Evan Miller. 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
0: Let's take a look at the weather. Currently, it is 91 degrees out. It's supposed to be sunny this afternoon with a high near 94. And looking out the window, that seems to be the case. Tonight, a slight chance of showers and thunderstorms before 3 a.m. Then a chance of showers and thunderstorms after 5 a.m. Mostly clear with a low around 73 degrees. Chance of precipitation is 30%. Tomorrow, a chance of showers and thunderstorms before 2 p.m., then a chance of showers between 2 and 4 p.m., then a slight chance of showers and thunderstorms after 4 p.m. Mostly sunny with a high near 90 degrees. Chance of precipitation is 40%. On Saturday evening, a chance of showers and thunderstorms before 7 p.m., then showers likely and possibly a thunderstorm between 7 and 8 p.m., mostly cloudy during the day or during the early evening, then becoming mostly clear with a low around 66 degrees. Chance of precipitation is 60%. Looking for sun on Sunday with a high near 82 degrees. Sunday evening, mostly clear with a low around 61. Labor Day, sunny with a high near 84 degrees. And Monday evening, partly cloudy with a low around 64 degrees. Let's get back into the music. This is Wednesday with Wound Up Here by Holdin' On WISO and Novaphonic.fm.

0: Frequent Weaver Who Burns. That's Robert Pollard with Doug Gillard. That comes from the album Speak Kindly of Your Volunteer Fire Department. Came back out back in 1999. We heard local music from Fancy Feast, the recent single Forget This. Gus Stathies, who plays drums on that, is the owner of the Barrel House, who hosted last night's festivities for Heed Fest. Mark Shue DJed throughout the night, had a great set. A lot of people turned out. Four fun times, and there's much more ahead tonight at Yellow Cab, and film stuff tomorrow at Neon and Warped Wing. So a lot of activity going on around Dayton. We heard Bobby Bear from his group, Bear Jr. You Blew Me Off is the song that comes from the Boutte album. Longtime guitarist for Guided by Voices, current member of the group. And we started off this set of music with Wednesday, wound up here by Holding On. That's from the album Bleeds. Wednesday was part of the lineup for the 40th anniversary Guided by Voices shows in 2023 at Masonic Center. So the group was in town for that. Good afternoon. I'm Don Thrasher, your host today. It's 1240. Happy to be here playing music for you. 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
1: 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She died Wednesday at the age of 92. 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

0: Solo Robert Pollard with Feel Not Crushed from Standard Gargoyle Decisions. That came out back in 2007. We heard Horse Girl with World of Pots and Pans from the Versions of Modern Performance album from 2022. Matador Records acting Guided by Voices fan. They've been known to cover Guided by Voices songs live from time to time, and I believe they even have a recorded version, although I couldn't get my hands on it today. We heard Thomas Jefferson Slave Apartments going back to 1990 for Bottle Island, and we started off this set of music with Bike from Pink Floyd from the Pipers at the Gates of Dawn. Another record that falls on Robert Pollard's top 50 albums of all time list. Good afternoon. I'm Don Thrasher, your host today. 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NPR's World Cafe is coming up after the news at 2. Let's see what they have programmed for us today.
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2: 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His latest album, The Weight of the Woods, came out earlier this year. And to cap off our Sense of Place Dublin series, Dermot shares a very special pared-down performance. That's on the next World Cafe.
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0: Let's take a look at the weather. It is hot, hot, hot out there. 92 degrees right now. Sunny this afternoon with a high near 94 degrees. Tonight, a slight chance of showers and thunderstorms before 3 a.m., then a chance of showers and thunderstorms after 5 a.m., mostly clear with a low around 73 degrees. Chance of precipitation is 30%. Tomorrow, a chance of showers and thunderstorms before 2 p.m., then a chance of showers between 2 and 4.

4 p.m., then a chance of showers and thunderstorms after 4 p.m. Mostly sunny with a high near 90 degrees and a 40% chance of precipitation. Saturday evening, a chance of showers and thunderstorms before 7 p.m., then showers likely and possibly a thunderstorm between 7 and 8 p.m. Mostly cloudy during the early evening, then becoming mostly clear with a low around 66 degrees. Chance of precipitation is 60%. Sunny on Sunday with a high near 82 degrees. Sunday night, mostly clear with a low around 61. On Labor Day, more sun with a high near 84 degrees. And Monday night, partly cloudy with a low around 64. Let's get back into the music. 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

0: Ty Segall with Running to Nowhere from the album Chrome. Before that, we heard the Beatles with Come Together. That comes off of Abbey Road, Robert Pollard's number one album on his 50 albums of all time list he made for Rolling Stone a few years back. We heard Guided by Voices with Advance Without Dropping from Crawl Space of the Pantheon. We heard Pixies with Alec Eiffel from Tromp Le Monde, another album from Bob's Top 50, as well as The Who with I'm Free from Tommy. And we started off this set with New Radiant Storm King, I Am a Scientist. That's a Guided by Voices cover from the Blatant Doom Trip album. Good afternoon to you. It is 1:40 on this Friday afternoon. Hope you're staying cool and hydrated out there on this hot day. Got a little bit of music ahead of me still, so let's take care of some business. 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
1: Welcome back to World Cafe. I'm Raina Duris. Dermot Kennedy released his latest album, The Weight of the Woods, back in April. And that same month, we met up in Dublin for our Sense of Place Dublin series. Just a note, that means this was recorded before Glenn Hansard's passing in July. Is it true that you met Glenn Hansard while busking?
2: Kind of, yeah. He does like a Christmas busk every year for charity. And I think there was a stage set up, and it was him, Damien Rice, Mundy was there, Liam O'Malley was there, I think Lisa Hannigan was there, I'm not sure, but it was this like amazing, all these people I looked up to in a massive way. And so what happens is the 5 to 10 of them would be on stage and that's the gig. And then at the same time, loads of people like me would bring guitars in to be part of it and just play along. And it's a lovely kind of like collection of musicians. But again, I was somewhat arrogant, and so I was like at the front, like pushed my way to the front. And then there was there's a Bob Dylan song called You Ain't Going Nowhere, and I only knew that song because of the cover Glenn does of it. And so then this amazing thing happened where he started playing that song, and obviously I was just like, this is my thing. Like, I can do this. And it was lovely, and I sing, I'm a loud singer obviously, so essentially I was just singing in his face, and he was nice enough to let me sing a verse. And yeah, so it's lovely. He kind of just gave me the nod and let me sing that verse. I mean, like, crazy for me. I was in a dream, basically. But yeah, and then I guess fast forward maybe a little while later, he reached out and invited me to play a song called After Rain on stage at his show in Vicar Street, which is like 1,200 people. Wow. Yeah, and that was just the biggest moment of my life. So yeah, crazy. Yeah, I mean, like, yeah, you look back, don't you? And you kind of think, oh, I'm at this point now and I worked so hard. And it's like, you can't forget these little moments and these things where someone had your back and someone stuck their neck out for you. And you know, like, that could have gone terribly. And he's at a stage and it's his show. Yeah. It's a lovely attitude to have, I think, to just give people that opportunity.
1: You did a lot of touring before you even released your debut full-length album in 2019, Without Fear. Mm-hmm. How did all of that performing prepare you for your first record?
2: I almost saw them as separate things, honestly. I kind of, I don't know, I didn't feel pressure at that point at all. I was like, I have all these songs, like, it's just about putting them down. And so, yeah, the touring, I'm trying to think back, like, when I was touring without an album, I'm curious what songs I was even playing, you know? And yeah, touring, I remember someone, I played a gig in LA to about 300 people, and I remember there was a fellow there from my record label. And he was like, it's so cool you're doing this the old-fashioned way, like touring. And I was like, I just don't know how else to do it. This is the only thing I know how to do. I'd gone, you know, like, the only thing I know how to do is play to people, really. I still sort of, I guess, close to 10 years into being part of

It is reported on marble stone as black as ink.

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For you crossed that sea, you left this land and left my love behind.

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Thanks so much for listening today. It's 3 o'clock.

Sometimes when you've done your thing for a long, long time, it can help to bring a fresh perspective in to help mix things up a little bit. Coming up, you'll hear some new songs from familiar artists who decided to bring in special guests, like Sheryl Crow, joined on this one by Jesse Wells. Whoever said freedom was free? You'll also hear Beck with Sierra Ferrell. You got

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1: Hey, Raina Duris with you here on World Cafe. 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And if you're not quite ready to leave the Emerald Isle yet, going to stay there for the first World Cafe recording on Live from the Archives today. This is from 2007, The Cranberries, Linger, live for World Cafe.

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The event will feature commentary by Wizard of Oz historian John Fricke and a drone show finale. It's open to the community with ticket info at gcparkstrails.com. And the Leather Pavilion Dayton, their Amplified series continues tomorrow with Reggae Fest, featuring Da Squad, Sifari, and The Meditations. All concerts are

0: Sierra Farrell singing with Beck there on one from back in the spring called Ride Lonesome. Before that, another legend picking up a newer artist for a new track, Sheryl Crow with Jesse Wells, Freedom Bus. Yet another new collaboration. Two more familiar names team up in just a minute here on World Cafe.
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0: Hey, how's it going? This is World Cafe. I'm Raina Duras. In just about a month, Michelle and Dege Ocello is releasing a new album full of songs that you might already know, done in totally unexpected ways with totally unexpected people. The album is called Synonym. It's all reinterpretations of classic songs. And the guest list on this thing is all over the place. Chaka Khan is on it. Bill Callahan, Brandi Carlile, Cynthia Erivo. That's just a few of the artists who will join Michelle and Dege Ocello on her new album. Here's another, doing a take on Human League's Don't You Want Me with Michelle and Dege Ocello. It's Cat Power.

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5: We do thank you for your generous support of public radio here in the Miami Valley. It's a steamy, stormy region right now with moving from some very warm temperatures into severe thunderstorm warning for much of the listening area. That's Warren, Butler, Montgomery counties as of late. So you can expect more going on with the weather tonight as those storms continue to roll through. It looks like we're still at about 75 degrees, much cooler than it was earlier today. That chance for rain continues, as well as the chance for showers and thunderstorms overnight as well. Area roadways not doing so well. We've got downed trees in a number of locations around 3rd Street, South Lutheran Church Road, James H. McGee Boulevard, and a number of accidents as well. We've got more for you in the next break. It's 420.
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8: And I'm Elsa Chang. Time now for our science news roundup from Shortwave, NPR's science podcast. I'm joined now by Regina Barber and Nate Rott from the show. Hey to both of you.
9: Hey.
10: Hey, Elsa.
8: Hey. Okay, so as usual, you guys have brought us three science stories that caught your attention recently. What's in store for us this week?
9: Hurricane-induced evolution in lizards.
10: A new way to check the authenticity of certain artifacts.
9: Uh-huh. And new research that could link extreme heat to a range of health emergencies beyond heat stroke and dehydration.
8: Whoa. Okay, super relevant right now. But I want to start with these lizards who apparently are evolving because of hurricanes. What?
9: Yes, so this story is set on these two islands in the Caribbean. These islands were walloped by hurricanes Irma and Maria about a decade ago. Mm-hmm. And researchers wanted to understand how these hurricanes might have affected populations of lizards that live there. They're called Silver Key Anoles.
10: And in particular, they wanted to know why the surviving lizards from these hurricanes seem to have shorter fourth toes on their hind feet.
8: Wait, what? Shorter toes on their hind feet. What's up?
10: Well, the researchers think that these shorter toes might have given the lizards a selective advantage during these hurricanes where they endured these incredibly strong winds.
9: Yeah, it's physics. It turns out the shorter toe gives the lizard more leverage to hold onto the branch better than a longer toe. Hmm. And at Princeton University, evolutionary biologists tested this out. They put lizards in front of a fan to simulate tropical storm force winds.
8: Oh my God, poor lizards.
10: Yeah, we asked one of the researchers, Shane Campbell-Staton, if the lizards seem annoyed by this.
11: So they are as annoyed as you would expect from, you know, somebody blowing a bunch of wind in your face. You know, but the trials themselves are actually very short. A net catches them.
10: So the lizards were totally fine. And it turns out that the lizards with the shorter toe were able to cling on for a half a minute longer than ones with longer toes.
9: But what's really cool about this study is that researchers were able to confirm a specific gene that was linked to making these toes shorter, like showing that these hurricane force winds likely shaped the genes of subsequent like generations of these lizards, something they wrote about recently in the journal Current Biology.
8: Wait, so like why did these scientists even get

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1: 5 decades later, he says that shack has become a shacko. 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
3: 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I'm Jerry Kenney. 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Their 23rd annual Rubber Duck Regatta, presented by AES Ohio, is September 19th at Riverscape Metro Park, featuring a duck drop at 4:15 p.m. to benefit children and adults with disabilities. 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It's 4:30.

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1: More from NPR coming up on 90.3 WYSO. I'm Jerry Kenney. The U.S. Air Force has been refueling aircraft in midair for decades. It's a complicated operation that allows planes to fly farther and stay in the air longer, reaching nearly anywhere in the world. Recent missions in the Middle East would not have been possible without the careful planning and skill required for aerial refueling. But how did this remarkable capability begin? Dan Patterson takes a look at where it all started.
2: Once McCook Field was established as the Army Aviation Engineering Headquarters in 1917 here in Dayton, the engineers took on some of the most important challenges facing military flying. The term faster, higher, and farther gives you a pretty good idea of the goals they set for themselves. Faster, more powerful engines, streamlined aircraft design, improved fuel. Higher, the development of the supercharger, oxygen systems, and the clothing to survive the frigid realities at great height. Farther, solving the limits of how much gas is in the tank. The limits of aircraft design and capacity just means you cannot keep making the gas tank bigger. So the idea of mid-air refueling came along. Early attempts included a wing walker with a 5-gallon gas can strapped to his back, who actually stepped across the open air from a Lincoln Standard to a Curtiss Jenny and then poured the gas into the tank. Not exactly a sustainable procedure. After World War I concluded, the needs of the burgeoning air service meant that the engineering division had plenty to work on. The logistics of extending air power included all the layers included in faster, higher, and farther. The Army wanted to show its capacity to be a global leader in aviation, and the accomplishments that arose from McCook Field were proof. 5 years after the war was over, the first true air-to-air refueling mission took place over Rockwell Field in San Diego, California. A pair of DH-4 biplanes made the flight. The two aircraft flew in a formation with one above and ahead the other. The lead plane dangled a 50-foot garden hose, which slowly reached the lower plane. Standing in the front cockpit, Lieutenant John Paul Richter managed to grab the hose. He plugged that into the fuel tank and transferred by gravity 75 gallons of fuel, proving the concept was in fact possible. There were a number of laws of physics they were fortunate to have eluded, including the real possibility of a static electricity charge, which could have created a spark. And we all know you shouldn't mix gasoline and any kind of spark. The experiments continued into the 1920s, and perhaps most visible in public flight was that of the Fokker C-2A named ? As they didn't know how long they could stay aloft. Since the aircraft carried only a limited amount of gasoline, in-flight refuelings were accomplished through hoses lowered from two Douglas C-1 aircraft. Oil, food, and water were lowered by ropes. After 42 refuelings, including 9 at night, one of the ? Engines failed, which forced the aircraft to land at Metropolitan Airport on January 7th. However, the ? Crew had set the world flight endurance record by staying aloft for 150 hours, 40 minutes, and 14 seconds. None of this should be taken for granted. The amazing skills of military flight crews, and who practice them day and night, have fulfilled the goals set out a century before. For WYSO, this is Dan Patterson wishing you blue skies and tailwinds.
1: 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You can find more aviation commentary from Dan Patterson on our website at wyso.org. I'm Jerry Kenney. We've still got some storms moving through the area. So right now, the latest storm warning issued for Butler County, but also Clinton, Montgomery, Preble, and Wayne, Indiana, have been affected. Right here in Greene County, things seem to be calming down just a bit, but we do have 75 degrees, quite a temperature drop here in the last couple of hours. Chance for showers and thunderstorms continuing into the evening hours. Tonight's low, not much further down than where we're at, about 73 degrees, and that chance for showers and thunderstorms continues on Saturday. It looks like sunshine back with us, with highs in the lower 80s on Sunday. Not bad. We head into the Labor Day holiday on Monday. Sunshine expected with highs in the mid to upper 80s. 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In addition to workshops, the festival will host performances by Anna Trevelle, Over the Rhine, Ben Solis, and others. Details at nowhereelsefestival.com. We've got a number of accidents. Brant Pike at Kittredge in Huber Heights. Also in Logan County, that's U.S. 33 near Ohio 235. The rest of my traffic report is lined with downed trees in Dayton, Montgomery County, Trotwood area, also out in Westwood.
0: 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I'm Elsa Chang.
3: And I'm Scott Detrow. If you're headed for a final beach visit this Labor Day weekend, do you know where it is okay to set up your beach chairs and umbrella and where it is not? A battle is heating up along a popular Gulf of Mexico destination in northwest Florida over who gets to use the beach and where. NPR's Debbie Elliott reports.
4: South Walton County, Florida boasts 26 miles of shoreline, including the Tony Beach towns of Seaside, Watercolor, and Alice Beach along scenic State Highway 30A.
5: This stretch of beach along the Florida Panhandle is known for its emerald, crystal clear waters and the white sand that makes this sound when you walk on it. It's kind of squeaky. Listen.
6: Can't beat the beaches. Nothing like them anywhere in the world.
4: Dave Rauschkolb is founder of the nonprofit group Florida Beaches for All. He's brought me to a neighborhood access point in Santa Rosa Beach, where a boardwalk leads to a pocket of public beach sandwiched between multi-million dollar Gulf Front homes.
6: So on a busy day, this would just be packed. Between the signs. See the private sign there, the private sign there.
4: Security guards are posted under red umbrellas at the end of the boardwalk. Surrounding landowners have hired them to keep people from spilling over onto their beaches. Rauschkolb, a restaurateur who grew up surfing nearby, says that's just wrong.
6: What we're fighting for is the right for people to go to a public access and walk as far as they want with their beach chairs and set up on any beach.
4: But homeowners here say that encroaches on their property rights. Eric Wilhelm is an entrepreneur from Marietta, Georgia, who spends about half his time at his beach house here, perched on stilts overlooking the Gulf.
7: So you're sitting at ground zero of the beach wars.
4: He's enjoying a cigar on the deck, looking out over the beach below.
7: To argue, you know, whether or not I consider your property is like saying I want to come sit in your backyard.
4: Wilhelm says he's had to call the sheriff about people trespassing at his house.
7: People always come up on the decks to watch the sunsets. The big problem that people have here is there's no restrooms at any of these beach accesses right along here. So people will come in off the beach and they'll find a house that doesn't look like there's anybody in it, and they'll come up and they'll do dirty things underneath the house.
4: He says talk of abolishing private property rights and opening all the beaches amounts to communism. Wilhelm is among the property owners who prevailed in a protracted legal battle with Walton County over beach access. The conflict has been escalating for a decade, including county ordinances and changing state laws. What's left is ambiguity, says Walton County Sheriff Mike Adkinson. His deputies are caught in the middle.
8: Someone who is in favor of the beaches being open to everybody, they say the sheriff's office are jackbooted thugs. To people that own the private property, they say we're godless liberal communists who allow everybody to go on their beach.
4: Adkinson, who's been sheriff since 2009, says he's getting more calls than ever over beach disputes. He says deputies can't judge legal property boundaries, so they mostly just try to lower the temperature when there's a standoff.
8: I will tell you, in a decade, I don't think we've made an arrest for trespassing on the beach. because we've been able to resolve these.
4: The sheriff is being sued by Brian Littrell, a member of the band The Backstreet Boys. Littrell's waterfront property here has become a flashpoint in the beach battles.
9: What's his crime? Owning the house?
4: Peter Tickton is his lawyer.
9: You know, let's say people came onto your backyard and they decided to have their own barbecue on your backyard, and the homeowners called the sheriff's office and said, hey, could you do something about this? And if the sheriffs came and talked to the people but didn't even tell them that they have to leave, they are basically part of the problem.
4: Littrell has also filed a civil lawsuit against a woman for trespassing. Her supporters say she was within her rights, sitting seaward of the mean high tide line, considered public space. That's roughly where the surf laps the shore. Beach activist Sarah Day has created an app called Shoreline Defender to help people figure out where they can be.
10: The tide is coming up right now. High tide is at 12:15. So you can see you don't have a lot of space, but you can see all that wet sand over there. You can be there.
4: She was motivated to develop the free app after a private security guard tried to kick her family off a beach.
10: It is not telling you to trespass. It is giving you a bandwidth of how much sand you might have at any given time.
4: Day says a beach should bring solace, not conflict.
10: If you live in a coastal community anywhere in the United States, you need to be watching this. Because we never thought it would happen here, but here we are. You need to be on high alert.
4: Indeed, conflicts are brewing elsewhere in Florida, and that's led to a grassroots campaign for a state constitutional amendment allowing public beach access from the dune line to the water. Rapid development has created a land squeeze here along 30A. It used to have a sleepy, laid-back vibe with low-density development, but Walton County's population has more than doubled since 2000. Its beaches drew more than 4.5 million visitors last year, according to the county tourism office.
11: Everybody wants to be here, and the infrastructure has not been developed for everyone to be here.
4: That's Linda Miller, who has witnessed the boom in her 28 years as a real estate agent here. She says the county government should have been preserving more public beach long ago. The battle over access has upended her business, making it harder to sell properties that are not directly on the Gulf because clients worry they or their renters won't be able to get a spot on the prized beaches. She gets the dilemma.
11: It's a hard call to make because I understand those people that paid $40 million for their girlfriend property don't want Bubba and them out there with tent.
4: Still, she thinks the no trespassing signs and security guards are out of hand.
11: And that beach belongs to God, not anybody. You can buy it, but you can't own it.
4: Some private landowners have proposed a beach share program in exchange for tax breaks, but haven't come to terms with the county. Other proposed solutions include a beach renourishment project that would pump new sand onshore, creating additional public beach property. For beach advocate Dave Rauschkolb, a statewide fix is the answer.
12: We need a constitutional amendment in Florida that will guarantee all of Florida's beaches are public. And that's what Oregon did, that's what Texas did, that's what Hawaii did. And if there ever was a state in our nation that should have public beaches everywhere, it should be Florida.
4: He says the beaches are why people come to Florida in the first place. Debbie Elliott, NPR News, Santa Rosa Beach, Florida.

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2: 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And the Troy Hayner Cultural Center presenting the 2026 Troy, Ohio Porch Fest, Saturday, September 12th in the Southwest Historic District, featuring a food court, Artisan Tent Village, and 40 bands on 40 porches. 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I'm Jerry Kenny. Thanks for tuning in. 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Do drive safely on your travels. We've got some wet roadways out there and a couple of major and minor accidents at 520.
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4: 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I'm Elsa Chang.
5: And I'm Scott Detrow. For years, the artist Sam Holleran has been fascinated by the 9/11 memorials across the country built with salvaged steel from the World Trade Center. Memorials like an unassuming 3-foot-tall piece of steel outside a fire station in Virginia.
6: It just looks like a very small kind of piece of street furniture. And the surprise that you get when you come across it is really shocking, because you don't realize what it is. It just looks like another thing installed in public space. And when you do realize what it is, it's very moving.
5: Working with his brother Max, a sociologist, Sam Holleran began to investigate how and why those pieces of steel ended up in so many seemingly random communities across the country. Who decided they'd go there? Who saved the steel beams? And who distributed them? Their new book is called Scattered Steel. I spoke to Sam about it and began by asking him to describe the trends he noticed in these monuments.
6: A lot of them were built in the lead up to the 10-year anniversary. I think that was a time when it still felt like the national memorials were moving very slow and people wanted to create their own memorials to have their own local places of mourning and connection to the event on that 10-year anniversary. There were also a lot of them clustered in the tri-state area with people who had direct connections to New York City. But you also have them in really, really far-flung areas that are very far from New York City and don't necessarily have a connection to New York. But I think that's because everyone experienced the attacks on 9/11 as this really, really intense television event. And bringing a piece of steel from the World Trade Center to their communities made it real. It allowed people to lay hands on these artifacts and to really feel this kind of deep expression of complex and lingering grief.
5: There's almost a, well, not almost, there's a real religious aspect to a lot of this. A lot of the memorials, the steel was formed into crosses. But there's also this idea of a relic, something you can touch, something that you can feel, something that makes you feel part of this thing, even if you only watched it on TV. How did you think about that as you put this book together?
6: I think we were really fascinated by what it means to make a modern relic. One interesting thing is that there was so much steel in the World Trade Center. They had to actually reinvent the way steel was sourced in the United States and take all sorts of steel from outside of the typical Pennsylvania steel towns from all over the world. So in that sense, the World Trade Center was truly global, and the steel from the Trade Center was recycled globally. There's no more steel recycling in the U.S. It's all gone overseas. So there was a decision made very early on to take about 95-96% of the steel from the destroyed structures and to take it to India, China,

0: coming up.
1: So I'm getting older. I'm 34. And she said, and by the time you finish, you'll be 38 anyway.
0: Listen, it's really never too late to start something new. But first, let's do the numbers. The Dow Jones Industrial Average fell 271 points, 0.5%, to finish at 53,414. The Nasdaq subtracted 77 points, 0.3%, to close at 26,506. And the S&P 500 lost 29 points, 0.4%, to end at 77,18. For the week, the Dow gave up 0.3%, the Nasdaq rose 0.4%, and the S&P added 0.1%. Lululemon Athletica missed analyst sales expectations for the quarter. The company had been expecting sales to hold steady this year, but it now expects them to decline. Lululemon declined 17.4%. Bonds fell. The yield on the 10-year T-note rose to 4.78%. 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
3: 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Of course, it's Poetry and Music tonight at 8 with Conrad's Corner. And Rev Cool is your host for Around the Fringe this Friday night.
0: This is Marketplace. I'm Kristen Schwab. Over this Labor Day travel period, TSA expects to screen more than 17 million passengers. A lot of those people will probably be traveling within the U.S., but some will surely be flying abroad, maybe to Italy, Portugal, or Greece. Americans made 6 million more trips to Europe in 2025 than in 2019, which means this isn't just some post-pandemic YOLO thing anymore. For some people with the resources, international travel is now a way of life. Chelsea Delaney wrote about this in the Wall Street Journal, and she's here to talk about it. Thanks for coming on the show, Chelsea.
4: Thanks so much for having me.
0: So I want to start back in time with the days of Pan Am and how much flying has changed, definitely in terms of style, but also cost since then.
4: Yeah, I mean, flying used to be an incredible luxury. Only the wealthiest people did it. It was glamorous. You know, people dressed up, they drank cocktails, they smoked cigarettes. And it was really something for these elite jet setters. And, you know, in the 80s and 90s, we started to see deregulation of the air.

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1: 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I'm Jerry Kenney. Well, stay curious. We've got more news coming your way. 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
1: Today from the Ohio Newsroom, the real story of Annie Oakley.
2: Support comes from the James at Ohio State. Cancer. 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
1: Today from the Ohio Newsroom takes you around the state, connecting you with news and neighbors from all over Ohio. I'm Kendall Crawford. Most people know Annie Oakley for her incredible sharpshooting skills, hitting dimes in midair and splitting playing cards with her trusty .22 rifle. But a new documentary goes beyond those famous feats and takes a closer look at the life of the Dark County native and the women that have spent decades piecing together her story. Bryn Silverman is the creator behind the North Star documentary. Thank you so much for joining us, Bryn.
3: Hi, Kendall. Thanks for having me.
1: So this film started with you visiting the Garst Museum in Greenville, not too far from where Oakley grew up. What did you learn there that launched this project?
3: Yeah, I mean, it really was going to the museum for the first time that sparked my interest in Annie. And it was kind of the contagious spirit of the women at the museum, the three researchers who are the heroes of the film, Karen Biesecker, Nancy Stump, and Brenda Arnett. And collectively, they've spent over 40 years just deep diving into Annie's true story, which a lot of it, most people have never heard before. And so it was Karen, really, who is one of the lead researchers at the museum, who just said to me, you know, don't believe everything you've ever learned about Annie Oakley. And from that moment on, I was just hooked.
1: That is fascinating. That's already hooking me in. I want to know, who was she beyond the sharpshooter that we thought she was?
3: You know, at the core, she was always a Dark County girl and grew up in extreme poverty and learned how to shoot as a way to sort of make a living for her family when her dad passed away. She was a survivor, and she was a really, really hard worker. And she was also an athlete, which I think is another angle to the film that most people don't talk about, is that, you know, she'd wake up in the morning and go work out and exercise and train, and a lot of her sharpshooting acts were like physical feats. And so she was really just a really determined person who I think at her core was always trying to figure out how to survive. And I think her career became that form of survival for her.
1: And as you're telling Oakley's story, you're also telling the story of the three women who research her at the Garst Museum. That's Brenda Arnett, Karen Biesecker, and Nancy Stump. Why did you choose to tell their stories side by side with Oakley's?
3: Yeah, it really kind of felt like a story within a story. After spending so much time with these women at Garst Museum, it was just kind of apparent that the foundations and the building blocks of a legend like Annie are always held up by individuals like the researchers at Garst. And it's like, without their research and without their perspectives, history is just sort of a stagnant thing. But they're in such relationship with Annie and with her story that it makes history feel alive. And so to me, that was sort of like the heart of the film.
1: Why do you think Annie Oakley's story is important to tell right now?
3: For me, it's like the centerpiece of her as like a woman in a workforce that was not designed for women. I think that's still really relevant. There's also, you know, the story about her suing all the American newspapers, and that, you know, there was this libel case that you took up. And I think that story of like a woman being pilloried in the press or getting to a certain level of their career and not being able to get past that sort of glass ceiling. A lot of, you know, the sort of like gendered aspects to her life and career, I think, are still really, really relevant today.
1: Bryn Silverman produced North Star with Naveen Chobel. You can see the film at the Garst Museum or at Cinema Columbus in September or Chagrin Documentary Film Fest in October. Thanks so much, Bryn.
3: Yeah, of course.
1: That's all today from the Ohio Newsroom. We'll talk with you next week.
4: 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I'm Jerry Kenney. Just a bit more from NPR coming your way, then stick around in the 7 o'clock hour. We've got Fresh Air, and it's poetry and music tonight at 8. 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

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And Rev Cool is your host for the Friday night dance party on the airwaves that is Around the Fringe. We've got Barry Leonard in at 10 for Club Cuts. 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And the Yellow Springs Brewery, currently showcasing oil paintings and ink drawings from Rachel Hall as part of the Art and Ales series. Rachel's artwork can be found in the tap room at 305 North Walnut Street in Yellow Springs through a Sunday, September 6th. Stick around, poetry and music next.